0: says no eligible person has been refused a diphtheria vaccine as cases continue to rise in the Kimberley. It follows reports teachers and service providers in Collumbaroo were unable to access the vaccine after a teacher in the community recently contracted the infection. There have been 75 cases recorded in Western Australia this year, including 69 in the Kimberley and 3 in the Pilbara, with health authorities urging Kimberley residents to get a booster if it's been more than 5 years since their last dose. The Department of Education has not responded to questions from the ABC. Police believe three people found dead in a home in southwest Sydney were the wife and sons of a man accused of their murders. The bodies of the 46-year-old woman and two boys aged 4 and 12 were found last night when police were called to a home in Campbelltown. Acting Superintendent Michael Moroney says a 47-year-old man has been charged with three counts of domestic violence murder. He's due to face court this morning.
1: I understand that it is his wife and is one of the deceased, and the two other deceased children are, I believe that they are his children. You know, there's obviously family members out there yet to become aware of this tragic set of circumstances.
0: The Australian Securities and Investments Commission says parts of Perth have high numbers of potential compensation claimants connected to the collapse of two superannuation funds. Shield Master Fund and First Guardian collapsed in 2024 and 2025, taking with them the retirement savings of thousands of Australians. Commissioner Alan Kirkland has told ABC Radio Perth ASIC has compiled a list of postcodes with the highest number of potential claimants.
2: There are two in the greater Perth region or around Perth. They include Armidale 6112 and 6171, which takes in Baldivis down near Rockingham.
0: China will today host Russian President Vladimir Putin just days after US President Donald Trump's visit. His correspondent Alison Horn in Beijing.
3: The Kremlin says President Putin's visit to China will give Moscow an opportunity to share its views on the US president's recent trip to Beijing that included days of high-level talks with China's leader Xi Jinping. Russia is said to have watched the meetings closely. Ties between Russia and China have deepened in recent years as its standing on the international stage has fallen and relations with America remain tense over the war in Ukraine. Alison Horn, ABC News, Beijing.
0: A jury has sided with OpenAI and its chief executive Sam Altman in tech mogul Elon Musk's lawsuit against them. Emily Grimenz reports from Washington.
4: Elon Musk was pursuing the ChatGPT startup and its chief executive Sam Altman, alleging he was manipulated into donating tens of millions of dollars to launch an AI non-profit, only for it to be turned into a for-profit venture. The credibility of both tech titans was attacked during the trial. A jury in Oakland, California deliberated for 90 minutes before returning a unanimous verdict that Mr. Musk had waited too long to bring the case. Both OpenAI and Mr. Musk's SpaceX, which includes his AI business, are preparing for initial public offerings. Emily Grimenz, ABC News, Washington.
0: And soccer manager Pep Guardiola is expected to leave Manchester City. BBC Sport reports the 55-year-old Spaniard will finish up at the end of the English Premier League season on Sunday. Since arriving in 2016, Guardiola has led City to 17 major trophies, including 6 Premier League titles, 3 FA Cups and a European Champions League crown. This season, they trail league leaders Arsenal by 5 points with 2 games remaining. WA's weather, some possible light showers developing along the eastern Pilbara coast this evening. Also rain for the Kimberley with a chance of a thunderstorm about the Kimberley coast and light showers likely about the Eucla coast clearing this afternoon. Windy through northern half of the state. For Perth, a sunny day. Light winds and a forecast top of 24 degrees. Right now in Perth, it is 11.6. 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
6: Look, I've got. I'm gonna pull the curtain aside for a moment when it comes to John Williams, the film composer, because if I made you a playlist of the classical works that inspired John Williams, you might be thinking, "Aha! Now I know where the Jaws theme comes from. Now I know where XYZ comes from." It's really the case when it comes to John Williams. And I have one of those pieces for you right now from The New World. This is the third movement of the Symphony No. 9 by Dvorak that inspired, well, the villain that swims under the ocean.

Look, I started with a big spiel about Jaws and the Jaws theme by John Williams, and then I played you the completely wrong movement. That is from The New World, the third movement of Dvorak's Symphony No. 9, the Melbourne Symphony Orchestra. It was the fourth movement that opens with that semitone that now depicts Jaws in the ocean. That movement, however, did inspire Duel of the Fates, if you're a Star Wars fan. Coming up, we've got this absolute banger for you. That's happening in around 15 minutes or so. For now, Lachlan Skipworth, this is his concerto for flute and orchestra.

0: The music of Lachlan Skipworth, West Australian Symphony Orchestra, Andrew Nicholson, your flute soloist there with the Concerto for Flute and Orchestra, the second movement, Asher Fish conducting. It's 20 past eight.
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greedy, and I voted for a whole opera. Mozart's comedy, The Marriage of Figaro. It's an opera that makes me laugh out loud and makes me cry. The music, for starters, is a miracle of invention, right from the sizzling overture to the final notes. And it's a timeless story too. Mozart had this forensic understanding of our human frailties. 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

0: If you're sitting there thinking, that is one of the pieces I want to vote for in the ABC Classic 100 Greatest of All Time, it's called The Fantasy Impromptu in C sharp minor by Chopin. Gabriela Montero at the piano.
1: 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Don't miss your chance and vote now.

Alexander Borodin, his string quartet number two, the second movement played by the Goldner String Quartet. And yes, if you're hearing baubles, bangles and beads, you are correct. Bit of kismet for you there. You're listening to ABC Classic 28 to 9. Look, I'm going to take you to the 20th century, late 20th century and into the early 2000s. And most universities who offered music education at tertiary level would have what's called a listening test as part of their usually bachelor degrees and things like that. And I distinctly remember sitting in a lecture hall. I would have been first year university, about 19 years old, thinking, how on earth is this going to be beneficial to me? How on earth is a listening test and a name recognition test going to help me? And here we are years and years later, and I'm going to play you a couple of pieces and help you out with the name if you would like to vote for them in the ABC Classic 100. This, a great little waltz, is by Shostakovich. It's his Suite for Variety Orchestra, or the Waltz Number 2 as it's known. You could also vote for something like this, which is full of energy. Now, this is Aaron Copland's Rodeo Ballet. That's the hoedown that you might know. Or another dance-inspired piece. This is Por Una Cabeza. It's by Carlos Gardel. And a little bit of Al Pacino there for you, or perhaps you would like to vote for Arturo Marquez, M-A-R-Q-U-E-Z, and his Danzon number 2. Let's go.

Ah, Glenys and Warrigal, you're dancing along to that one. Marquez and his Dance On No. 2 for orchestra, the Simon Bolivar Symphony Orchestra of Venezuela, performing led by Gustavo Dudamel, the Dudes, as he's known. 16 minutes to 9 here on ABC Classic. The question is, are you voting for it in the ABC Classic 100 Greatest of All Time? Surely it has to be in the mix. Megan Burslem with you this morning. This is your album of the week, the French double bassist playing Tchaikovsky for you here. His name is Marc-André. I think he's going to be the next big thing in classical music, especially the next big thing when it comes to the double bass. This is Tchaikovsky and his six pieces.

The album is called Mirage, and it's by French double bassist Marc André. There he is tackling something originally written for cello and piano, the six pieces by Tchaikovsky, and Marc André joined by Véronique Tourelle at the piano with the sixth movement there. 13 minutes to nine here on ABC Classic. Russell Torrance joins you for his Essentials Hour very shortly from 9 o'clock this morning. Also, today we celebrated the birthday of David Helfcott. Very happy birthday to David Helfcott, who turned 79 today. And if you have a $100 note in your hands, you'll find the face of Sir John Monash on one side and Dame Nellie Melba on the other side of that $100 note. She was born on this day, the 19th of May, 165 years ago. Born in Richmond, she was the daughter of a builder, and she was really the first Australian who went on to have international fame as a classical musician. She also had a pet cockatoo. Now, ABC Classic, our wonderful digital team, have just posted that footage on our social media channels. It's extraordinary. In black and white, you'll see Dame Nellie Melba dancing with her pet cockatoo. It's beautiful footage. You can find ABC Classic on Facebook or Instagram to check that out. Meek in person with you, Shostakovich, in a moment. But first, this is the music of Montanari.

Antonio Montanari's Concerto in E Major, the second movement, Ensemble Diderot performing. 10 minutes to 9 here on ABC Classic. A little bit of trivia for you, because yesterday is the 165th anniversary of Dame Nellie Melba's birth. She was born in Richmond in Melbourne. But here's a question for you. Without looking it up, no cheating, do you know her birth name? Completely different to Dame Nellie Melba.

Shostakovich. His Piano Concerto No. 2, the opening movement, the Janáček Philharmonic Orchestra with Simon Trpceski at the piano. Now, Stephen, on the text line, you got in first with the answer to my question of, do you know Dame Nellie Melba's birth name without looking it up? And you were correct, Helen Porter Mitchell. Nellie comes from Helen, and she changed Mitchell to Melba after her hometown of Melbourne, which is very sweet. Russell Torrance is going to play you talk about Hooked on Classics coming up from 9 o'clock.

0: from the Harmonious Blacksmith. Coming up to 9 o'clock and Russell Torrance.
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8: Serious Angels, though, I've got some handle for you. A bit off the beaten track, this handle, but it's cool. A bit of a discovery. A piece of music by a guy who you never knew was British. But starting out right now with music by Haydn, or is it? It might not be.

It's the pictures at an exhibition, The Great Gate of Kiev. It's the last movement of Mussorgsky's suite in Ravel's orchestration. There's the Russian National Orchestra with Carla Ponte on ABC Classic and Marion Lewisham. Is that Lewisham, New South Wales?

Wales, you say, this is my number one in the Classic 100 Greatest of All Time. Good on you, Mary. I hope you've voted already at abc.net.au/classic. And just before that, look, I introduced it as Haydn. It's a concerto in E-flat for two horns and orchestra. You heard the third movement. But it might not be by Haydn. Somebody along the way has decided that it's not Haydn. It's this other guy called Antonio Rossetti, which is fair enough. There's plenty of pieces by Haydn, isn't there? Somebody else should get a bite of the pie. Michael Thompson and Richard Watkins on the horn with Philharmonic Orchestra conducted by Christopher Warren Green on ABC Classic. Look, if you want to text me, it's always lovely to hear from you. 0437-236-777 is the text line number. And the wonderful shiny ABC Listen app, which has lots of fun stuff on it. If you're listening to ABC Classic on there, just push a button and it comes right through to me. My name's Russell Torrance. Handle at 22 in a little while. But here's a guy called Henri Letoff. And maybe like me, you jumped to the conclusion that this guy was French or Belgian or Swiss or something like that. But he wasn't. He was British. He was born in London, thank you very much. His dad was French. His mum was Scottish. And they didn't have a lot of money when they were growing up. So little Henri had to go off and work in a piano factory. He was a labourer there. But he suddenly realised he was surrounded by all these wonderful instruments and got to know them rather intimately and became a spectacular piano performer. Here's his most famous composition. Another spectacular performer at the keyboard here, Yuja Wong. It's the music of Henri Letoff.

Well, there it is. I mean, a one-hit wonder? Is it glib for me to say that, Henri Litolf? But that is overwhelmingly the best on piece of music by that London-born whiz of the piano. René, you love this, but you also asked the question, do you write anything else of substance? I'll dig some stuff up, you know? Poor Henri Litolf. But he lived a rock star life, was married 4 times. You know, you can fill in the blanks. The Concerto Symphonique No. 4 from Litolf, the second movement, to Yuji Wang, and the San Francisco Symphony with Michael Tilson Thomas. And Steph in Maitland, New South Wales, that's your number one of your feel-good picks. You're taking drugs for a health problem at the moment, and it's really knocking you around. So you say, I really need this morning. I'm glad it's doing the trick. Thumbs up. And Peggy, you're in Wood Park, New South Wales. You finally put your votes in for the classic 100 greatest of all time. You say, mission accomplished after umpteen changes. And you say, there's not a Danse Macabre in sight. Forays in your top 4. And you've got Brahms Symphony No. 3 in 5th spot. Any Aussie music in there? abc.net.au/classic for the Classic 100 voting. Or just have a look. And once again, if you want to text me, 0437-236-777. Talking of Aussie music, I do have some Australian music for you in a bit from Miriam Hyde. But here's something wonderful and rather off the beaten track, like I told you at 9 o'clock. Handel. Now, if you go and look him up online, your favourite browser, your favourite search engine, you'll find pictures of a rather jowly, well-fed man showing the success of his many years as a celebrity in places like London. But here you are, you're meeting him now at 22. He was a bit of a whiz kid and had a whole career in Italy before he'd moved to London. He was originally from Germany. And that's what you have now, a cantata for Roman audiences. A cantata filled a few blanks because you couldn't have opera at all times of the year in Rome in those days. So this cantata is like a staged sung play. That's the best way to describe it. It's not religious. It's based on mythology. It's called Amarillo Vezzosa, which has the double title, Amorous Duel. So it's an encounter between a shepherd. There's lots of shepherds, isn't there, in mythology? A shepherd and a shepherdess, and everything that's going on with them and the trials and tribulations that they face trying to get it together. A lot of fun music, and like a lot of Handel, you might hear music here that he reused later on, certainly some of the styles and ideas. Amarilla Vazzosa, or the Amorous Duel by Handel. The voices of Christopher Field and Miriam Allen, with Arcadia, directed from the harpsichord by Jacqueline Ogay.

Handel at 22. Do you know what? There's something so cool about music from that period. And if you ever go and see it performed live, it's done with such intensity. And you look around the crowd and you think, this is the same people who turn up to trad jazz or prog rock or something like that. It's the same kind of scene. Early music. That's a cantata, Amarilla Vezzosa, between a shepherd and a shepherdess. Nobody's being the sheep. Christopher Field and Miriam Allen were the voices, with a group called Arcadia, directed from the harpsichord by

0: Jacqueline Auguet. You are listening to ABC Classic. In just a moment, a piece of music premiered in 1949, not in a concert hall or anywhere like that, but at Coogee Music Club in Sydney. It's music by Miriam Hyde.
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It's Miriam Hyatt, Australian composer from Adelaide originally, but that piece of music premiered in Coogee, New South Wales. Very, very picturesque spot, particularly if you want to swim afterwards. In 1949, Henry Barlow was the clarinetist. Miriam Hyatt herself was at the piano. But that performance of the opening movement of Miriam Hyatt's clarinet sonata was Nigel Westlake on the clarinet. Did you know he was a dab hand at the clarinet? And David Pollard at the piano. You're listening to ABC Classic, a divertimento from Mozart. A piece of music just intended for pleasure. He wasn't trying to prove anything. He wasn't trying to demonstrate. He wasn't trying to push the envelope of what you could do with a symphony or a concerto. A piece of music just intended to be listened to and enjoyed. This divertimento is in the key of D, and the beautiful second movement performed for you by Guitar Trick.

0: I'm a divertimento in D from Mozart, the second movement, performed by Guitar Trek. And sticky star to you, Peter South Morang Victoria. You've got your vote in the classic 100 greatest of all time. Well done. How does it feel? Relief? Maybe. You said the only frustrating thing about having to choose 10 is I had to leave out two of my favorite pieces. There's probably many more, but I can't believe I didn't put in Voltava from Smetana and Mahler's Fifth Symphony. You say, I love our music. I do too, Peter. So if you're looking for two pieces to put on your vote and you're filling up two slots, maybe you can help Peter out and put on the Mahler and Smetana for you. abc.net.au/classic is the place to go.
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0: A beautiful, still nighttime moment from Puccini's Madam Butterfly for you in a little while. But here's Tchaikovsky. I mean, he singled this next piece of music out as one that he really enjoyed and he really rated, which makes you wonder what he thought of his other compositions. Serenade for Strings, the second movement, and it's performed by the United Strings of Europe.

It's a waltz from Tchaikovsky's Serenade for Strings. Yulian Arzkul directing the United Strings of Europe. That's a great name, isn't it? You're listening to ABC Classic. Lovely moment from Japanese cinema from Joe Hisaishi for you in a little while. And a whole Beethoven piano trio. One that might give you the willies. That gives you a clue about which one it is. Do you know what? This morning, two great opera choruses for you on ABC Classic. You're welcome. You'll be hearing Verdi a bit later on, with lots of tools involved in the performance of a famous opera chorus from Il Trovatore. But the opposite end of the scale is probably what you're about to hear now. Puccini's tragic opera, Madame Butterfly. You know, Pinkerton is the dashing U.S. naval officer who comes and sweeps Butterfly off her feet. I mean, she gets the wrong end of the stick. She thinks that he's properly married to her for love, and he goes off, and she's waiting for him to come back. And he does come back. His ship anchors up in the bay off their little island in Japan. And she sits up all night waiting for him to come ashore in the morning. The humming chorus.

0: It's not Les Mis. Get that idea out of your head. It's the humming chorus from Puccini's Mad and Butterfly, performed at Meanjin Brisbane, the Opera Queensland Chorus and the Queensland Symphony Orchestra. Johannes Fritz was conducting. You got that on your list, the Classic 100 Greatest of All Time. One thing I haven't mentioned so far today is that there's a competition. So if you go and vote in the Classic 100 Greatest of All Time at abc.net.au/classic, there's a little box for you to fill in a couple of ideas about why the music you've chosen is the greatest of all time. And all those people who can do that will put you into a draw to win tickets to the Classic 100 in concert with the Melbourne Symphony Orchestra in the middle of June. Not only that, we'll get you there and it'll fly you and make sure you have a lovely time. So abc.net.au/classic and go and vote and make sure you fill in that little box. 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
1: Mary Nicholson here, and your classical icon today brings balm for the soul. It's the Welsh harpist and composer, Catherine Finch. I'll be celebrating her life, her career, and you'll hear her music, including tracks from her recent release, Notes to Self. 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

I've just been imagining something. Maybe you think about these things the same way as I do. I've just been imagining the meeting between the composer Joe Hisaishi and the director Hayao Miyazaki, maybe over a Kirin or something like that. And Miyazaki says to Hisaishi, "For this film, Howl's Moving Castle, I want you to write the loveliest, most wonderful, friendly, warm music you can possibly imagine." And Joe Hisaishi saying, I think I can do that. You know, it's just lovely, isn't it? The warmth and the humanity in that music from Howl's Moving Castle. That moment was merry-go-round, and Joe Hisaishi was there in that performance on the piano and the melodica. Koji Kyotani on the bandoneon, the accordion-like instrument. Masayuki Furuaka on the guitar. And the string band, directed by Angèle Dubois on ABC Classic. Maybe that's one that's in your top 10. I'm going to keep prodding you. Keith, I had to laugh at your message a little while ago with regard to the Classic 100 Greatest of All Time. You said, look, I've got my shortlist, your shortlist, down to 70. You've got an agonizing week ahead. Further calls have to be made. Good luck. May the force be with you, Keith. And once again, abc.net.au/classic for voting in the Classic 100. 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Beethoven's Ghost Trio is what I was teasing you with a little while ago. It's coming up in about a quarter of an hour on ABC Classic. An hour ago, you heard that wonderful cantata from the 22-year-old Handel from Germany, who ended up in Italy for a few years before finally living his life in great opulence in London. Well, this next composer was in Handel's band in Italy. Ignazio Zieber, who's a flautist and oboist and composer. We don't know a lot about him. We don't know where he's from or anything like that. For a while, he taught in Venice, the Ospedale della Pietà, which is where Vivaldi taught at the same time. So they were probably friends. You'd think so. Or maybe they were sworn enemies. You never know with Vivaldi, do you? But here's this guy, Ignazio Zieber, associate of Handel, a colleague of Vivaldi, let's just call it that, and his 8th sonata for recorder and continuo. Tabio Debus is the recorderist here with the band called La Serenissima.

That's rather wonderful. What a discovery. Ignazio Ziba, his name, a colleague of Vivaldi's, somebody who had known Handel and played in his orchestra at one point. Ignazio Ziba's eighth sonata for recorder. And Tabia Debus was the recorder there with La Serenissima on ABC Classic. I know it's only Tuesday, but looking ahead to your Saturday night at the opera, this Saturday at 9 o'clock is Beethoven, his only opera, Fidelio. So that's Saturday at 9. I say his only opera. There's some rather kind of teasing evidence that he might have been thinking about writing another opera based on Shakespeare, on Macbeth. Can you imagine that? Beethoven's setting of Macbeth. It's almost too much to think about what that would have been like. It would have been wonderful, wouldn't it? That's according to a friend of his, by the way, who gave this account long after Beethoven's death. Maybe it's rubbish, who knows? But it's such an interesting idea. And another interesting idea is that part of that music for that unfinished or uncomposed

opera ended up in this piano trio. It certainly got a rather spooky, long middle movement, this piano trio. It's called the Ghost Trio. Maybe this was Beethoven's music for the three witches towards the beginning of Macbeth, you know? Double, double, toil and trouble. Anyway, it's very strange, eerie music from Beethoven in this middle movement. And it's almost like he was obsessed with this middle movement, because the other two movements are short by comparison in the Ghost Trio. Beethoven, about 38 when he wrote this. Here it is performed by the Seraphim Trio on ABC Classic.

0: A piano trio by Beethoven from when he was about 38 years of age. The Ghost Trio, Opus 70, number one, if you're counting. A very spooky middle movement. Don't you agree? But Ed, you say it's playful and modern and jolly towards the end. Very forward-looking piece of music from Beethoven. There's the Seraphim Trio. And as I told you before you heard that, that one opera from Beethoven that he did took him a little bit of to-ing and fro-ing to complete it. But Fidelio is your Saturday night at the opera at 9 o'clock this Saturday coming.
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0: I'm having a great time because I've been reading your texts. I mean, they're always terrific. But this week I'm asking you a simple question, a piece of music that you would recommend, that you would give to a friend who had asked you that they wanted to get into classical music and they wanted a suggestion, they wanted a tip. And in just a little while, somebody who got in touch with me yesterday and recommended this fantastic, rather cheesy orchestral album from the early 80s that we used to play in the car on road trips all the time. Maybe you've guessed already which one it is. That's after some rather loud music from Verdi.

0: Oh, yeah, they've definitely been down to Hammer Barn to get all those anvils for the percussion section. It's the Anvil Chorus from Verdi's Il Trovatore. And there's the Chicago Symphony Orchestra and Chorus conducted by George Schulte. They're probably all wearing earmuffs for that. You're listening to ABC Classic. What's the piece of music you would recommend to somebody who wants to get into classical music, who's new to classical music and they don't know where to start? That's what I've been asking you. Still keen for your input, by the way, 0437-236-777. It's in aid of, you know, maybe your fellow ABC Classic listener is a bit confused or overwhelmed with the choice in voting in the Classic 100 Greatest of All Time. I've been getting some fantastic ideas. How about this?
1: G'day, this is Gav. I'm from Colac in Victoria. And the classical music that really got me started, and I'd recommend to anybody, is an album from 1981 called Hooked on Classics. Now, back in 81, I was year 7, and we would take the bus to school, about a 45-minute trip in the country, and the local radio station was still the 50s, 60s and 70s. I remember in 81 when the first single off that album came on, and it just hit me. Bang. It was, a 1-2 beat, a classic rock beat that had this classical music behind it. And it was brilliant. And then my older sister at one stage actually brought the album home. So I used to take that occasionally. And when I was studying, I'd listen to it. But what it actually did was it then made me go to proper classical music and finding out more about that. Yeah, so I would recommend, if you're not quite sure, I would recommend get online, look it up, Hooked on Classics 81.
0: Good on you, Gav. And Natasha, you're in Eltham. You say, my parents did this album, and I loved it as a kid. It was probably my introduction to classical music too. Look, I don't have time to play much of it, but here's just a little burst in case you haven't heard Hooked on Classics before. Okay. Here's the beat. Does that bring back some memories? Go and find it in the op shop. Hooked on Classics there. Once again, 0437-236-777. That music in the background to that beat happens to be a Rimsky-Korsakov who you're going to hear from right now, an ABC Classic. I want to play more, but I don't have time. Twist my arm. Rimsky-Korsakov, who as well as being, you know, fantastic Russian composer of the late 1800s, was also a military bandsman. He'd been an officer in the Imperial Navy and wanted to get out of it, because I think I've told you this before, apart from anything else, you had to wear your Navy uniform even when you weren't on duty, and it was a bit silly. So he wanted out of the Navy, and so they gave him a role as inspector of military bands, and so he would turn up and check your military band was up to spec. Rimsky-Korsakov. So you, as you'd expect, to come into contact with a lot of military bands and a lot of military band music, and that's what you're about to hear. A concerto for trombone and military band, composed for a mate of Rimsky-Korsakov who was called Leonov and was a dab hand at the trombone. You can hear it performed by another dab hand at the trombone, Jacques Mogjay, and the Royal Northern College of Music Wind Orchestra.

0: Nice. A concerto for trombone and military band from Rimsky-Korsakov. How unusual. Jacques Moget was the trombonist in the Royal Northern College of Music Wind Orchestra in Manchester, directed by Clark Rundell. And loads of sounds like that on Bandstand with Lucas Burns. He'll be here tomorrow from 7 on ABC Classic, and there's plenty of old episodes on ABC Listen. In just a moment on ABC Classic, before you have some Telemann, Penelope Thwaite, she's a British-Australian pianist, a great fan of Percy Grainger, but something she composed for Lambeth Palace in London. They just had the gardens restored. It's called A Lambeth Garland. That's next.
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Lambeth in London. But there's a piano duet version. And at one point, it sounds a bit Scottish. Did you hear that bit? There was a Scottish gardener that she was paying homage to. Penelope Thwaites and John Lavender on their pianos on ABC Classic. Some great suggestions coming in for pieces of music to show to new people who are getting into classical music. For example, Rowan, you're agreeing with Mozart Piano Concerto No. 21. Some great piano music coming for you after midday today. Rhapsody on a Theme of Paganini by Rachmaninoff. You heard it in your Classic Live on Friday, and, you know, so did I. And I just thought, can't let Genevieve Lang have all the good music. So you're going to hear it after midday. A wonderful piece of music from Rachmaninoff. Right now, a suite. There's lots of music on ABC Classic and around the classical world that's referred to as a suite. This is the era of Handel, Bach, Vivaldi, etc. And a suite is typically an overture and a set of dances, typically French-style dances, gavottes and allemands and badinages and minuets. It's pretty much the biggest type of non-church music that somebody in those years would have written. This is an overture suite by Telemann, written just after he took up an important role running the city music in Hamburg. It's going to be performed by the Freiburg Baroque Orchestra, directed by Gottfried von der Goltz.

The wonderful music of Telemann, a suite for two oboes, two violin strings, and continue in B-flat, performed by the Freiburg Baroque Orchestra and directed by Gottfried van der Goltz. Telling you that Telemann lived in Hamburg for the last part of his life. He was in charge of the city's music, and that's probably where he wrote that. Great to hear from you, Philippa, Gubby Gubby country on the Sunshine Coast in Queensland. Not too sunny today, by the way. I hope the rain's not affected you too much. And you say, look, hi, Russell. I was in Hamburg last year. This is what Philippa says. And my friend took me to the composer's quarter. It's still a musician's area, and that's where Telemann lived. He was apparently a keen gardener. I did not know that, Philippa. How did he find the time? He wrote thousands of pieces of music. You say he was a keen gardener, and there they have the Telemann dahlia. And you sent me a photo of this beautiful red flower in Telemann's garden in Hamburg. I love it. 0437 236 777 if you've seen a composer's garden. Actually, I'm only joking. 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Here's music from Bolivia.

traditional music from Bolivia, Señora Dona Maria, and performed there by Ensemble Valancico on ABC Classic. Matthew Heinzen, your composer of the week, he'll be with you in just a little while to talk about love. He will explain all, don't you worry. Here's another Aussie composer, Roy Agnew. This is called Green Valley.

0: It's called Green Valley. Composed by Roy Agnew and performed for you on ABC Classic by the Viney Grinberg Piano Duo. Lots of piano action in the next hour. In fact, Rhapsody on a Theme of Paganini in its entirety from Rachmaninoff, one of the pieces you'll hear between now and 1 o'clock.
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2: Hello, I'm Matthew Heinsohn, and I'm your Composer of the Week on ABC Classic. One of the most important things to me as a composer is that the music I write has to do with emotions and has some emotional content. And let's face it, what's one of the strongest emotions that we as humans feel? Of course, it's love. I wrote this piece as we were coming out of the pandemic, and I thought, you know what? I just wanted to write music which was intimate, which was emotional and expressive. And sometimes contemporary composers are encouraged to do this, but I thought, you know what? That's what I want to do, and I'm going to do it. My daughter plays this piece and all the other sad piano pieces I've recently written every night when she goes to sleep. It's hard to get a bigger compliment than that. And I'm so pleased that I wrote this piece. And also, what a wonderful performance by the magnificent Australian pianist, Andrea Lamb.

your composer of the week, Matthew Heinzen, who's listening along with you right now to ABC Classic and enjoying Andrea Lamb's performance of Love. It's from his album called Sad Piano, which is a lovely thing to listen to. What's the Elton John quote? Sad songs say so much. Sir Elton John. Matthew Heinzen, your composer of the week. Another piece of music for you now by Matthew on a similar idea. It's called Love Serenade. Matthew says that he wanted to write something expressive for a wonderful instrument that's often overlooked, often maligned, often put at the back of the ensemble. It's the bassoon. Love Serenade. Lorelei Dowling on the bassoon. Peter Sager at the piano.

0: Matthew Heinzen said he wrote that to be expressive and to show how expressive the bassoon is. And boy, does he land it. Isn't that fantastic? Such a great singing sound from Lorelei Dowling on the bassoon with Peter Sager at the piano. Matthew Heinzen, your composer of the week on ABC Classic, and that's called Love Serenade. More from Matthew tomorrow after 12. In just a moment, a Spanish dance.
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This music from Granados. His 12 Spanish dances, and that's number four. Don't you love Roman numerals? Number four, Vianesca, performed by the Australian Guitar Quartet. You're listening to ABC Classic. Do you know what? Your lunchtime concert at 1 o'clock this afternoon. It's the Berlin Philharmonic. I mean, if that's not enough, just have a listen to what they're planning to play. Genevieve Lang's going to present. Stravinsky's Pulcinella. Tchaikovsky's Rococo Variations with Gautier Capuçon on the cello. And there's more. Beethoven Symphony No. 2. So it's a real packed concert with real high-punching classical music, kicking off with some Haydn as well. So your lunchtime concert at 1 o'clock this afternoon. Haydn, Stravinsky, Tchaikovsky, Beethoven. It's at 1 o'clock with Genevieve Lang. Die Schöne Müllerin, it's a song cycle by Schubert. There's 20 songs. Yes, the title is The Lovely Millmaid, but it's told from the man's perspective. I mean, isn't that typical? Roll your eyes, please. And is quite often the case with these Schubert song cycles. It tells a story, quite tragic, dramatic, torrid story. A young man who's a miller gets work at this mill and falls in love with the daughter of the mill owner. She's the one in the title. And then, you know, she ends up actually fancying somebody else a bit more. And, you know, what you witness in this song cycle is this young man's mental struggle, and he's almost tearing himself apart with jealousy and anguish and lust and whatever else there is there. It's very dramatic. It's like a mini opera. It really is. Here you are at the very end. The brooks or the creeks lullaby, the very end of the story. Rest well, close your eyes, weary wanderer. This is your home. And this performance, probably the greatest to date, from Dietrich Fischer-Dieskau and Gerald Moore.

Schubert's Song Cycle. Die Schöne Müllerin, the beautiful miller's daughter, or the maid of the mill. And the final song, Des Baches Feenlied, The Brook's Lullaby. Dietrich Fischer Dieskau, with Gerald Moore at the piano, and Peter and Barrow, New South Wales, you say, many thanks for this heavenly music. You said it in German. I'm just translating for everybody. Thank you very much. 0437236777 is the text line number. How good was Classic Live on Friday night? Genevieve Lang at Gibbergally, Sydney Opera House with Sydney Symphony Orchestra. Alexander Gavriluk at the keyboard. It's there on ABC Listen if you missed it. Or you want... I mean, I wouldn't be surprised if you wanted to listen again. It was a cracker, wasn't it? And the Sydney Symphony Orchestra playing Debussy's La Mer and Britten's 4C interludes. But I loved the Rachmaninoff Rhapsody on a theme of Paganini. It's this piece of music that demonstrates, beyond all doubt, that Rachmaninoff had a sense of humour. I mean, you look at photographs of him, and there's quite a few. He never smiles, and it's because he had bad teeth, actually. But there's so much wit and humour in these set of variations. There really is. But at this point, he was living in the United States. It's the 1930s. And Rachmaninoff, very, very busy with a concert schedule as a pianist and hardly had any time to compose, but thank goodness he sat down to do this. The theme is a caprice from Paganini and the most famous movement, the 18th variation. He turns it upside down and creates this heavenly, beautiful little moment. But the rest of it, full of humour, full of wit. You recognise the tune from Paganini straight away. There's lots of references in this music to death. The Dies Irae from the Requiem is something that Rachmaninoff liked, including as a kind of witty memento mori, if you like. But Paganini was thought to be possessed by the devil, and that's how he could play so well. So there's a double meaning here. A devilish romp. Rhapsody on the theme of Paganini.

Rachmaninoff, with a twinkle in his eye, Rhapsody on a theme of Paganini, Yuji Wong at the piano with the Los Angeles Philharmonic, and Gustavo Dudamel. Mary and Nanawa Country in Canberra, you say, thanks for playing this. It's my favourite piano piece of all time. Have you voted for it in the Classic 100, Mary? That's my question to you. Peter and Soggy Nusa, thanks for the best set of variations. And Ed, you made me laugh. You said, we got you at variation 18, you know, the famous one, the Andante Cantabile. Ed, you said, there it is. And then a few seconds later, you went, oh man. 1043723677. My words exactly. Before your lunchtime concert, something fun from Nemanja Radulovic.

0: Don't you want to go, yeah, after that? I just did. Vittorio Monti's Jardas, and there's Nemanja Radlovic with his group Dublasson, including, very importantly, Ludovic Kovac on the cymbalom, the plucked instrument. Have a lovely day. I'll see you tomorrow.
1: Lunchtime Concert with Luke Altman on ABC Classic. Today's concert comes to you from a hall full of history. The music of the past echoing around the walls of this beautiful concert hall. Splendid would be the word to describe it. These walls have heard centuries of classical music, and you can't help wondering if these walls do for music what the inside of a barrel does for wine, remembering all the best flavours and passing them on to the next vintage. This is Haydnzaal in Esterházy Palace in Austria, the very concert hall where Haydn worked and premiered so much of his new music for the Esterházy family who employed him. This palace is a Baroque jewel, lavishly decorated and acoustically perfect. Trying to build a better concert hall than this is like trying to improve on one of Stradivari's violins. Still, a great concert hall like this, like a great violin, doesn't sound great all by itself. So I'm very pleased to be bringing you the Berlin Philharmonic Orchestra under the baton of Kirill Petrenko. They are playing a wonderful selection of period-inspired classics today, in character with the location. Tchaikovsky's Variations on a Rococo Theme, featuring cellist Gauthier Capuçon, and Stravinsky's Pulcinella Suite, driven by melodies by Baroque-era composer Per Gillesi. But how could you begin a concert here on Haydn's home turf and former workplace other than with one of his overtures? On your lunchtime concert today here on ABC Classic, the Berlin Philharmonic Orchestra at Esterházy Palace.

Paris, and where so much of his music was heard for the very first time, here at Esterházy Palace in Eisenstadt, Austria. It's not every day you hear music played in the space it was specially written for. Luke Altman with you for today's concert, which continues with later music inspired by Baroque music and aesthetics. It's Stravinsky next, a great magpie of a composer who would happily peck at the shiniest, prettiest musical objects and fly off with them to decorate his musical nest. In this case, it was music by Italian Baroque-era composer Pergolesi, Lacy, whose melodies run through Stravinsky's cheeky Pulcinella suite. Its inspiration dates back to the time Stravinsky was travelling in Italy with Picasso, and they saw a play together in a tiny, smelly room, Commedia dell'arte, and they both loved it. Stravinsky later recalled that the Pulcinella was a great drunken lout, and every one of his gestures, and probably every word, had I understood it, was obscene. When Diaghilev commissioned him to compose a new piece based on the melodies of Pergolesi, Stravinsky took the opportunity to use that as the framework of what would be the foundational work of neoclassicism that you're about to hear here at Esterházy Palace. Here's Berlin Philharmonic Orchestra with Stravinsky's Pulcinella Suite.

Kirill Petrenko conducting the Berlin Philharmonic Orchestra on today's lunchtime concert. The Berlin Philharmonic Orchestra is on the road for today's concert, giving a Baroque-inspired performance at Esterházy Palace in Austria. You heard Stravinsky's Pulcinella Suite, threaded through with melodies by Baroque composer Per Galassi, and orchestrated in Stravinsky's then-new neoclassical style, which was such a leap at the time from his revolutionary ballets. Luke Altman with you here on ABC Classic. As cellist Gauthier Capucin takes his place next to conductor Kirill Petrenko for the next piece, it's a light piece, an elegant, playfully decorative piece in keeping with the Rococo style, and reflects Tchaikovsky's passion for Mozart. Tchaikovsky kept Mozart's complete works in his collection of books and manuscripts, giving them pride of place in their own special cabinet. And in this piece, he opens up that cabinet and lets his love of Mozart's music out to play. So if you love Mozart and Tchaikovsky and cello music, you're in for a really special treat right now, as soloist Gauthier Capucin plays Tchaikovsky's Variations on a Rococo Theme, with Kirill Petrenko conducting the Berlin Philharmonic Orchestra.

An encore from your soloist on today's lunchtime concert, Gauthier Capuçon. You heard Song of the Birds. Luke Altman with you for today's lunchtime concert on ABC Classic, coming to you from the famous Haydnsaal in Esterházy Palace in Austria, which was Haydn's workplace for 40 years. So what was another day at the office for Haydn is now a once-in-a-lifetime treat for music travellers. And it's the Berlin Philharmonic Orchestra playing today too. They're on tour with their conductor Kirill Petrenko. And closing the concert with music by one of Haydn's young students. It's good to give the kids a go, isn't it?

0: The Berlin Philharmonic Orchestra, conducted by Kirill Petrenko, played Beethoven's Symphony No. 2 in the workplace of Beethoven's old teacher, Haydn. What an amazing workplace too, this Baroque Haydnsaal at Esterházy Palace in Eisenstadt, Austria. A splendid place, decorated with Baroque detail and acoustically miraculous. Haydn worked here for the Esterházys for over 40 years and created so much of his music for this very space. His overture in D opened the concert today, which continued with later music inspired by the past. Stravinsky's Pulcinella Suite was a big highlight today, featuring melodies by Baroque composer Per Gillesi woven throughout, one of Stravinsky's first big steps into the emerging neoclassical style. And French cellist Gauthier Capucin starred in Tchaikovsky's Homage to Mozart, his variations on a Rococo theme for cello and orchestra. That's all from Esterházy Palace's Haydnsaal for today's lunchtime concert, courtesy of Euro Radio, which you can hear again through ABC Listen.
1: Hi, Vanessa Hughes here. The greatest piece of music of all time is Rachmaninoff's All Night Vigil. No instruments except the human voice, singing in Old Church Slavonic, chants from across the Orthodox Church tradition in Europe. You hear streams of chants from Greece, from Kiev, from St. Petersburg. And this music makes you believe as you listen, particularly to the first six Vespers, that you are Stardust. You know, out of every single thing Rachmaninoff wrote, it is this work he wanted sung at his own funeral. Now, why would that be? It might be sung in old sacred language. But when you close your eyes and listen to the All Night Vigil by Rachmaninoff, you could be in another galaxy. It makes you at once feel so incredibly small and insignificant, and yet at the same time, this tremendous scale, this power in those harmonies and that language.
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0: Luke Altman with you this afternoon, and back with you again for tomorrow's lunchtime concert here on ABC Classic, coming to you from the Queensland Performing Arts Centre in Brisbane. Czech conductor Tomáš Netopil leads the Queensland Symphony Orchestra in Mavlast by Smetana, a rare complete performance of the Czech classic here on lunchtime concert. So some of Smetana's music for you now is a little taste of tomorrow's flavour. Here's his Bagatelles and Impromptus.

Miroslav Sekera playing Bagatelles and Impromptus by Smetana. You'll love tomorrow's lunchtime concert if you enjoyed that, because I'll be joining you to hear Mavlast, the complete symphonic cycle of six tone poems by Smetana, rarely played in their entirety in a single concert. That's with the Queensland Symphony Orchestra at QPAC in Brisbane for tomorrow's lunchtime concert with me, Luke Altman, here on ABC Classic. Tonight's evening concert spotlights Andrew Nicholson on the flute. He's playing the Flute Concerto by Ebert. Here he is with the Flute Sonata by Australian composer Lachlan Skipworth.

Lachlan Skipworth's Flute Sonata. Adam Pinto played piano with Andrew Nicholson on the flute. And you can hear Andrew Nicholson in concerto mode on tonight's evening concert from Perth with the West Australian Symphony Orchestra, presenting a fantastic concert, starting with Schubert's Unfinished Symphony, ending with Stravinsky's Rite of Spring, and in the middle, Andrew Nicholson's your soloist in the Flute Concerto by Ebert. That's from 8 tonight here on ABC Classic.

Ensemble Laos Concentus with Core de Questo Core by Settimia Caccini here on ABC Classic. I'm Luke Holtman. Thanks for your company this afternoon. Join me again if you can for tomorrow's lunchtime concert from the Queensland Performing Arts Centre, Mavlast by Smetana in its entirety, six symphonic tone poems. Don't miss it. Right now it's Classic Drive.

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1: Thank you, Luke. I am by your side until 6 o'clock. It is so nice to have your company. Your second clue in puzzle pieces on the way in 1 hour's time. So is the sound that you seem to go gaga for this time yesterday. More of your feature album on ABC Classic Drive this week. Taswegian stars Van Diemen's Band with Afghani Persian music stars Ensemble Kabul. It is a beautiful sound fusing, you know, Baroque Western music and all those gut strings and old instruments with ancient instruments from far, far away from there. That's coming to you in just a few minutes' time. Look, I know, ABC Classic 100 Greatest of All Time, it's hard to decide what should be on there, but surely it was the greatest of all time opening four chords. Or bums, this would be at the top.

I just calculated that that was, in fact, as it felt, 4,000 times faster than Carry-On took it. And that is a classic, excellent cracking pace that your own Australian Chamber Orchestra sets in the hands of violinist and leader Richard Tognetti. Beethoven's Fifth Symphony in C minor, the first movement. If you think that might be some of the greatest music of all time, you better go and vote for it in the ABC Classic 100. 8 minutes past 3, ABC Classic Drive.

A proud Taswegian neighbour of yours on the text line, Bob, saying off to a great start. That is your feature album on ABC Classic this week on Drive. It is where everything is music. It's Rumi's Famous Words. It's Van Diemen's Band release and a now two-time, now long-term collaboration between Persian and Afghani ensemble, Ensemble Kabul. And you heard both of those words fused so flawlessly together. If you love your J.S. Bach lute or solo cello suites, you may have heard a gavotte of Bach stitched through Nagma e Kabuli, which is late 20th century tune, but the tune itself had been put through a Phrygian mode or a Shur mode to give it that old-fashioned flavour. Traditional Persian music plus J.S. Bach together equals good. 14 minutes past 3, ABC Classic Drive.

The X Factor, that is Armenian ancient song, Amen Holy Father or Amen Haya Surp. Traditional Armenian music improvised around and arranged by those performers, David Melkonian playing the cello beside Lilit Tonoyan's violin and her album Armenian Sacred Music. 18 minutes past three, here comes Clara Schumann on ABC Classic Drive. She just turned 22. It's 1841. Her happy birthday gift from Robert and, you know what, the broader universe is having a piece published. And what is very unusual about this piece, confounding the Schumann boffins for decades to come, is it's the only piece of music with both of their names on the byline. And it took a lot of time to unpack who wrote what. They didn't write the pieces together. They each contributed pieces of music, songs, using the same poet's words. This is Clara's, though.

0: Music that featured both Schumanns and their compositions, but that one fully Clara Schumann's work. The second in this set of 12 songs, Liebesfrühling, and James Baillieu playing piano with Julian Bliss's clarinet. 21 minutes past three, ABC Classic.
1: Hello, Russell from Mornings on ABC Classic. The greatest soundtrack of all time. Oh my goodness, there's so many. Screen soundtracks are literally the soundtrack of my life. I was born in 1977, and so I grew up with a golden age of Hollywood orchestral soundtracks. John Williams springs to mind. Let's get him out of the way. For me, if I had to go for just one, it would be Patrick Doyle, his soundtrack to Kenneth Branagh's adaptation of Henry V. It's wonderful. It's melodic. He wrote it as if he was writing a symphony for the stage. It's not just music that vamps around in the background. And the best bit of the soundtrack is when the Battle of Agincourt is won and everyone sings the hymn of thanks, Non Nobis Domine. Oof, that's wonderful. Voting is now open on the ABC Classic 100. Head to the ABC Classic website to vote for what you think is the greatest piece of all time.

The Cavatina. It is music from one film that was very successfully turned into a score for a whole other film in The Deer Hunter, getting its sort of priceless, timeless moment with John Williams playing the guitar on the original soundtrack recording, thanks to Stanley Myers. At 27 minutes past 3, ABC Classic, it's Fanny Mendelssohn here.

0: Fanny Mendelssohn's Six Melodies for Piano. And you heard the Andante Suave in E-flat. Beatrice Rauch playing piano at 29 minutes to 4. ABC Classic Classic Travels. I was going to say Brahms is on the way. He's coming up, trust me.
1: 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And you'll be in the running to win two tickets to the ABC Classic 100 in concert with the Melbourne Symphony Orchestra plus travel and accommodation. 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

Well, it's all at once, very early and very late, Brahms. He was so excited when he first blotted that one out with his quill and ink, and he first met his beloved Clara Schumann and her beloved Robert Schumann. He showed it to them, that tune, and Robert wrote after that particular encounter and seeing this piece of music that Brahms was a genius. I've met this guy, he's a genius. But then classic Brahms, he got a golden glowing review and then said, oh my God, I think this is awful actually. It's total rubbish. I'm going to bury it. And something unusually for him, because he did destroy a lot of his scores, sadly for us, in 2026 that we'll never get back. But something stopped him from chucking it out completely, probably the Schumann's Praise. And he went back to it in 1889. He'd started it in 1853. It was a long time. Polished it into that beautiful piano trio number one in B. The second movement, the Seraphim Trio, performing at 21 minutes to 4, ABC Classic. Here's Jesse Norman. Look, is there anyone you want to perform the four last songs by Strauss other than Jesse? I mean, this is the authoritative account of these four last songs.

Jesse Norman singing the last of his four songs in 1894 is when Richard Strauss had written them, you know, as ever, fixated on his forever muse and partner in life, Paulina. You know, he did write a symphony about their entire relationship without her consent or letting her know when she sat there. And there's a rather steamy conjugal scene. Can I say that? At 16 minutes to four on a weekday afternoon. There you go. It was steamy. Always Paulina inspiring his music. Morgan or Tomorrow, the Gewandhaus Orchestra of Leipzig backing up Jesse Norman and Kurt Mazur conducting. ABC Classic.

555 keyboard sonatas by Domenico Scarlatti, number 6, which does begin with an ever so subtly flirty sidling up to you, that doodaloo, doodaloo, doodaloo, doo. And it gets very regal and opulent, but always feels easy and light. The cortege, Yuja Wang, hello to Alan and to Gwen, quite right, Morgan. Not one of the four last songs. Thanks for that note. I must be off with the fairies. It's 11 minutes to 4. ABC Classic Drive. Here's Tchaikovsky.

0: Elena Katz-Chernin's Chatterbox Rag. And that's what it sounded like, someone gossiping away. Philip Mayers playing the piano, Sally Walker playing the flutes. Katz-Chernin, the perfect antidote to the real world. You're about to get in a couple of seconds in the 4 o'clock news. After the news, though, in 5 minutes, your second clue this week in Puzzle Pieces. So grab your notepads and pens. Time for you clever clogs to start guessing.
1: Good afternoon, Jonathan Hopper with ABC News. A plan to upgrade Australia's fleet of Collins-class submarines will be scaled back. Defence correspondent Tom Lowry has more.
2: Australia's fleet of 6 diesel-electric submarines is ageing, with the first due to enter retirement this year. $11 billion is being spent upgrading the fleet to ensure it lasts into the 2040s, where it will supplement the arrival of nuclear-powered submarines. But the government has scaled back an earlier plan to replace the diesel-electric engines and generators in each submarine. Instead, it says it will assess each of the 6 submarines based on their needs, noting some will require much more work than others. HMAS Farnscombe, which is 28 years old, will be the first to undergo the upgrades this year.
1: The federal government has handed down its response to the interim report of the Royal Commission into Anti-Semitism and Social Cohesion following the Bondi terrorist attack. Political reporter Samantha Dick has more.
3: Last month, the interim

0: The federal government accepted all of those related to the Commonwealth and has now tabled its response in Parliament. It says the government will deliver clearer national crisis coordination and improved information sharing across jurisdictions and agencies. Labor says Australians rightly expect leadership from a government that is united in its commitment to call out anti-Semitism.
1: Police are appealing for witnesses to come forward who assisted the victim of a serious assault in Perth CBD on Friday, May 8th. Around 5 o'clock in the evening, police say a 60-year-old man was walking on Barrack Street when he was punched in the face and fell to the ground. He was rendered unconscious and bystanders rushed to his aid until paramedics arrived. He was taken to hospital with life-threatening injuries. Investigators particularly want to speak to a woman believed to be a nurse who rendered assistance. A 32-year-old man has been charged with aggravated assault and will appear in court later this month. The Bureau of Meteorology has confirmed the executive who oversaw the agency's bungled website revamp will leave his role. Will Hunter has more.
2: The BOM says Chief Customer Officer and Group Executive of Business Solutions, Peter Stone, has made the decision to retire. Dr. Stone was the acting Chief Executive Officer in October last year when the agency launched its revamped website. It attracted widespread criticism for its cost, which blew out to almost $100 million after an original claim it cost just over $4 million, as well as its design, which some users found difficult to read and navigate. Dr. Stone will leave the role by the end of June.
1: A suppression order has been lifted in South Australia's highest court prohibiting publication of the image of Snowtown serial killer James Vlasakis. Eva Blandis has more.
3: The state's Court of Appeal today lifted a 25-year-old suppression on Vlasakis' image and description in order to protect his identity after he gave evidence against the two other killers, John Bunting and Robert Wagner. Bunting and Wagner are serving life sentences without the possibility of parole, while Vlasakis was sentenced to life imprisonment with a non-parole period of 26 years. Vlasakis was granted parole last year, but that was later blocked following a review by the Parole Administrative Review Commissioner, Michael David KC. The matter is again before the Court of Appeal after the Parole Board asked for a judicial review of the latter decision.
1: The Tasmanian government has formally apologised for the practice of human specimens being removed from autopsies without the knowledge of families and then given to a museum to be displayed. Adam Holmes reports.
4: Between 1966 and 1991, 177 human remains were stolen from autopsies and given to the R.A. Rodder Museum of Pathology in Hobart without the knowledge or consent of families. The public only became aware of the practice in 2024 as part of an investigation, and about 100 of the remains have been identified. Health Minister Bridget Archer delivered a formal apology in Parliament today.
5: It's important to remember that these were not just body parts. Parts or specimens or human remains. They were people.
4: Family members of some of those identified were present for the apology. Some are calling for further investigations into who knew what and when.
1: WA's weather for tomorrow, showers and patchy rain with a chance for thunderstorm, mostly coastal over the north and west Kimberley and northern Pilbara, extending south to the remaining Pilbara during the afternoon. Mostly sunny in Perth with a top of 25.
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7: By your side until 6 o'clock. Hello, Rosemary and Terry. Particularly thrilled by the tunes this afternoon. I'm so glad to hear it. Mark in Glenelg, Adelaide, major fan of Beethoven, you say, Mark. We started the show today with those opening

with as I played, and it's always been a source of amusement for all your friends. And you found that version played by the Australian Chamber Orchestra is just so incredibly pacey and fast. It is, you know, so different to the fashion of, you know, the great German recordings in the 20th century, people like Karajan, which would take it at a much slower pace, which you personally prefer, but you did very much enjoy the ACO. Look, pace is so subjective, isn't it? Are you a fast or a slow symphony person? I love them quick. 0437 236 777. You've got your second clue in Puzzle Pieces on the way after something soupy, schlocky, rich in sarcasm and fun. It's Shostakovich saying, oh, hi, 4 o'clock.

0: The very first jazz suite, though it is not jazzy, in the hands of Shostakovich. It's Slavic, it's Russian, all the way. He was seemingly doing as he was told with that one. Soviet regime telling artists, we can tell you what sort of statements you want to make in your music, your political views in the Soviet Union, you don't have any of your own, and we'd like your music to sound less clever. Specifically, the word is formalist. Less of that. More Russian. More for the people. Stop being so bourgeois. Stop being so Western. Be Soviet. So that is what he said he was doing with that one. And the powers that be loved it. But I think you'd have to be pretty dense not to hear the overt sarcasm and cheek Shostakovich stitched through that one, particularly in that waltz from his first jazz suite, Oleg Keitany conducting the Melbourne Symphony Orchestra. ABC Classic Drive, Vanessa Hughes here with you at 10 past four.
1: Can you guess the connection?
0: It is time for your second clue of the week. Each week, a different set of pieces of classical music. You hear one on Monday at 4, Tuesday at 4, Wednesday and Thursday. They all connect somehow. You've got to figure out how. Last week, every piece of music you heard was an Oscar-winning score, from Crouching Tiger, Hidden Dragon to Chariots of Fire. Yesterday's clue, just as a reminder, you know this one.

Divine 14th Piano Sonata in C-sharp minor. Now that will connect to this one somehow. Your job is to figure out the connection and text it to ABC Classic for Professor Pizzicato to review. 0437 236 777. Here it comes.

Lots of great guesses coming through on the text line for Puzzle Pieces. That is your second clue. How does the planets, you heard Jupiter by Holst, the Melbourne Symphony Orchestra and Jaime Martin conducting, how does that connect to the Moonlight Sonata by Beethoven you heard this time yesterday? Victoria in Marrickville, you suggest they're all pieces about things in a solar system, kind of. Or were they just written, both of them, during wars? Another person says celestial bodies. None of that's right. I will tell you, excellent guesses, though. 0437 236 777. Another one here, Susan in Roseville. Probably not as simple as a connection of astronomy, but moons, Moonlight Sonata, planets, Jupiter, bringer of jollity. Yes, completely fair. Completely reasonable connection. When you hear the third clue this time tomorrow, it might all start to become clear. That was music by Holst, and your second puzzle piece is clue out of four. 20 minutes past four, ABC Classic Drive. Eric Avery brings you back home now, appearing on ABC Classic's own duet, sitting beside Tamara Anna Chislovska with his violin in hand.

An improvisation in E minor by Australian violinist, dancer, singer, composer, Nyampa Yuen Bundjalung Gumbengia artist Eric Avery, made right here at your ABC Classic for Duet with Tamara Anachislowska. There she was playing the piano, Eric Avery on the violin. You can listen to more of these fascinating conversations Tamara Anna has with these exceptional musicians. They always play something impromptu at the end of the episode in your studio for you. On ABC Listen, that's where you can catch up with it. 27 minutes past four, ABC Classic Drive. Hello to Kalia, 12 years old in Darlinghurst. Your guests for Puzzle Pieces this week are that both Moonlight Sonata and Jupiter are in Bluey. I mean, yes, they are. That is not the answer, though. In fact, you know, Bluey is just lousy with fabulous classical music, Kalia. I'm so glad your ears are so attuned to hearing it, though. Everywhere on ABC Classic, if you hear it on ABC Classic, you'll probably hear it in Bluey. 0437 236 777. Best guest today goes to Roderick. Both of these pieces were in fact composed using the same tuning fork. Also incorrect, but love that guess. We love a cheeky guess here on ABC Classic Drive. Vanessa Hughes with you.

0: Henry Cripps, an Australian conductor. Well, you know what? He ran the Adelaide Symphony Orchestra before it was known as that, when it was the South Australian Symphony. And most of the music that he wrote has never been published. That's one of the few lush impressionist gems we have. It's called Blue Mountains, and Guy Noble appropriately conducting the Adelaide Symphony Orchestra, 28 minutes to 5, ABC Classic.
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Simon Hirfeller playing the trumpet with the BBC Scottish Symphony Orchestra. Duncan Ward conducting the Golden Sounds, the very newfangled, fully chromatic trumpet that Haydn wrote that for Weidinger, Anton Weidinger, who, you know, if you're a cutting edge player of brass in this time, you're also going home to your workshop and trying to punch some more holes in that instrument and make it play some more notes than the original, arguably none, that a posthorn played when the mail cart came, you know, trotting through town. Eventually, we ended up with that glorious instrument and Simon Hirfeller playing it for you at 20 minutes to 5. ABC Classic Drive, a big hello to Veronica, traveling in a bus in Turkey right now, listening to, well, you listen to ABC Classic Mornings with Russell Torrance. You listen to Luke Altman's Lunchtime Concert today. You were very worried, like yesterday, you'd be wandering about and sightseeing when Puzzle Pieces was on and you wouldn't catch it, even trying to on ABC Listen, but you have managed today. Your guess is that Moonlight Sonata and Jupiter from Holst the Planets, your two clues out of four so far in Puzzle Pieces, were both used in the same movie in 2019 called Ad Astra. Not correct. I mean, technically correct, but that's not the connection. It'll become clearer, hopefully, tomorrow when your third clue is upon you. At 90 minutes to 5, ABC Classic, a fandango from Malaga now, a.k.a. a Malagueña. You just take a fandango and you slow it right down. You take out some of the jaunt, add some melancholy and a little bit of brood. That's a Malagueña.

Yulia Fischer doing as Sarasate directed with his Malagueña in that particular set of Spanish dances to play Sol G. So just in places, only on the G string, the lowest, warmest sounding string on her violin, Milana Chernyavska playing the piano beside her at 4:45, ABC Classic Drive. Well, here comes Abel Salauchue. Look, this was his performance from about just a little over a year ago, right here in the studio playing for you.

playing right here for you about a year ago on ABC Classic Drive. Abel Salauchwer with his cello and his voice and his own music, but mashed up with that divine work by Marat-Marais, Les Voix Humaines, the 9 minutes to five on ABC Classic Drive.

And it's all incredibly tricky after that. That's the simplest moment from J.S. Bach's Divine Art of Fugue from his last 10 years when he was just bewitched by this form. Contrapuntus 1, Ottavio Dantone conducting Accademia Byzantina. J.S. Bach's music at 6 to 5 on ABC Classic Drive. Vanessa Hughes here with you until 6 o'clock and your backseat driver, Ash, for this week on the show on the way after 5 o'clock.

Just 70 seconds or less of one moment, the fifth moment from the Spanish Rhapsody by Albaneth Owen Moriarty's arrangement and the New Zealand Guitar Quartet giving you some Kiwi pluck. ABC Classic.

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1: Mary Nicholson here, and your classical icon today brings balm for the soul. It's the Welsh harpist and composer, Catherine Finch. I'll be celebrating her life, her career, and you'll hear her music, including tracks from her recent release, Notes to Self. 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
2: Good afternoon, Jonathan Hopper with ABC News. A man who's been on trial in the WA District Court accused of abusing multiple women has been found guilty of some of the charges. David Webber reports.
3: Benjamin Nathaniel Bruce has been on trial accused of abusing multiple intimate partners. He was facing dozens of charges and has been found guilty of several, including indecent assault, sexual penetration without consent, and an act or omission causing bodily harm. Bruce was acquitted on some charges and the jury could not reach verdicts on many others. The judge refused bail ahead of sentencing, saying the 26-year-old was facing immediate terms of imprisonment. Bruce is scheduled to be sentenced in August.
2: WA's Attorney General has defended the government's efforts to address the lack of security at regional and remote courthouses, forcing a temporary closure despite knowing of the issue for around 18 months. The comments were made during Senate estimates after the member for Mid West, Shane Love, questioned Tony Butti about how long he'd known about the problem. From June 1st, 26 regional and remote courthouses are set to close for at least 3 months. Mr. Butti says he's worked to address the issue before now.
4: We have made many arrangements in regards to addressing this issue over the last year. It's not that we've been sitting on our hands, far from it. We have made many arrangements over the last year. We've got to this stage as we are now.
2: WA police are investigating an alleged serious assault which has left a father fighting for his life. Officers were called to the Geraldton suburb of Deepdale at 9:40 on Friday night after reports of an altercation. Police allege a 22-year-old man assaulted 43-year-old Brodie Stokes, who was flown to Royal Perth Hospital, where he remains in a critical condition. Detectives say one line of inquiry is whether an argument over hooning led to the serious assault. The 22-year-old accused has been charged with grievous bodily harm and remanded in custody until he faces court in June. Police are searching for a thief who assaulted an 87-year-old traffic warden just before 9 o'clock this morning in Rossmoyne. The traffic warden was working on 3rd Avenue when a young male approached and pushed him over. He stole the victim's hat and whistle before fleeing in a black four-wheel drive. The thief is described as between 17 and 19 years old, approximately 183 centimetres tall, with a dark complexion and a black mullet hairstyle. The growth of short-stay holiday rentals is being identified as a reason behind the housing crisis. Shelter WA research reveals some communities have far more Airbnbs and holiday homes than permanent rentals. In Busselton, there are an estimated 1,600 short-stay properties compared with just 46 long-term rentals. Shelter WA CEO Kath Schnell says stronger action is needed.
5: I think we are in a crisis and we need to consider all of the different options and everything that we've got possibly should be on the table. There's around about 10,500 properties that are allocated in the short-term rental market, and only about a third of that number are available for long-term rentals.
2: Advocates for older Australians say they're disappointed the federal government has delayed price caps for in-home aged care services. The caps were due to be introduced in July under the Support at Home program to limit how much elderly Australians could be charged for care in their homes. Health Minister Mark Butler says the changes will be delayed to allow for more consultation. Samantha Edmonds from the Older Persons Advocacy Network says many older people are already struggling.
6: Older people are telling us that the uncertainty of cost, and our network member advocates have been supporting many older people with significant price rises in their fees. So we were looking forward to seeing these price caps come in to set some consistency for older people, so older people would know what was coming up.
2: Fremantle midfielder Shai Bolton says the Dockers are determined to stay focused on the little things and aren't getting carried away despite being on the verge of a history-making winning streak. If Fremantle beats St Kilda on Friday night at Perth Stadium, it'll be the first time the Dockers have won 10 straight games in their three decades in the AFL. Western Australia's weather for tomorrow, showers and patchy rain with the chance of a thunderstorm, mostly coastal over the north and west Kimberley and northern Pilbara, extending south to the remaining Pilbara during the afternoon. Morning fog possible over the eastern Eucla and windy through northern and central parts. 11 degrees overnight in Perth before a sunny Wednesday with a top of 25 degrees. ABC News.

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1: With you for another hour, and then you'll be unwinding with Greta Bradman as you do 6 to 7 Monday to Thursdays. So anytime you fancy relaxing, you can catch up with Unwind and Greta's show on ABC Listen. And I'm so sorry to tell you, there's no unwinding here, okay? You're not out of gas. If you're sitting there slumped at your desk thinking, oh, when will this shift end? Don't worry about it. I'm about to inject fuel into your veins, or at least BZ is.

0: Ooh, just like getting sprayed with champagne at a Formula One podium ceremony. Bizet's Carmen, the Prelude, Mark Minkowski conducting the Musicians of the Louvre. 9 minutes past five, ABC Classic.
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0: That is what you have to go and vote for in the ABC Classic 100 Greatest of All Time. Hop onto our website. Voting is open for just another couple of weeks. You did hear a few moments of Nigel Kennedy's, you know, hallowed recording of Vivaldi's Four Seasons, and I suggested you could go and vote for it. Virginia, you say, Vivaldi's Four Seasons, is it the Pride and Prejudice of the classical music world? Everyone wants to do a version, some very adventurous. You most certainly voted for it in your ballot, Virginia. It is time to hear what your official backseat driver this week, Ash, has voted for. Every week through the ABC Classic 100 this year, someone is taking over the playlist after 5 o'clock, and not just on Friday requests. Ash has now picked a second piece. Last night you heard the Penguin Ballet from Nigel Westlake. Ash clearly has a soft spot for Australian classical music and wants you to make room for some of it on your ballot. Ash says that this was a piece that you discovered, Ash, on ABC Classic. So you can't get over how incredibly beautiful this piece is. The melody just makes your heart melt. Particularly the little violin moments from the orchestra in this otherwise very piano-heavy concerto. You say you love how Miriam High balanced the piano and orchestral tunes, creating this chat between the two forces on stage. You say this piece has the power to transform even the most ordinary day. And it has to be a recording with Hyde herself at the piano with the West Australian Symphony Orchestra.

Miriam Hyde wrote that when she was still a teenager, dreadfully homesick, studying music as every young musician and aspiring composer had to. In the 1930s in Australia, they had to set sail for the big smoke of Europe and go and study over there. And that is where she was, Miriam Hyde, where she wrote her first two piano concertos, premiering them both herself on stage with the London Philharmonic Orchestra and the London Symphony Orchestra, respectively. The West Australian Symphony Orchestra backing up Hyde in that performance in many more recent years. Hyde's second piano concerto, Geoffrey Simon conducting, and more from your backseat driver this week on ABC Classic Drive Ash, same time tomorrow, 19 minutes past five.

Just coasting along with Hani Arani's Glass, Mari Samuelson, violin, Julian Quinton, piano, and Scoring Berlin, all led by conductor Jonathan Stockhammer. If you like that sound, you'll like that whole album by Samuelson, violinist. It's called Life. She also has one called Lys or Light, and it's equally lovely. 23 minutes past five, ABC Classic Drive for another almost 40 minutes until you start to really unwind as you do 6 o'clock Monday to Thursday with Greta Bradman. Boccherini keeping things, you know, sophisticated but bright. He wrote this set of six symphonies in the 1780s, the early 1780s, and he had taken his whole family at this point into the palace in a villa called Las Arenas. It was where Don Luis and his family lived. Don Luis was exiled from Madrid. He didn't want to live in a villa. He was very naughty. He'd married for love without his brother Charles III's consent. But he was still very rich, living a very nice life, and he loved Boccherini working in his court.

0: Well, Susan in Currumbin, you say wonderful music for the drive home this evening matches the gorgeous rainbow overhead and the clouds which are on fire with the sunset behind you. Thank you, Susan. 0437 236 777. That was Boccherini's handiwork going so well with the rainbow. His 8th symphony in this set from 1782. And the 3rd movement, the orchestra of the 18th century with Marc Destroubet leading from his violin.
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On the ABC Classic 100 Greatest of All Time, greatest of all time doesn't have to mean big. It doesn't have to mean hefty. It doesn't have to mean an epic big orchestra. It could be the sweet magic of just that mallet percussion and the marimba. Claire Edwards, go and vote for some fabulous Australian classical music by just searching for ABC Classic 100 and Courses Dance Vignettes, Fancy and Flight, the name of that movement, music written for Claire to play.

That's a lot of sweetness crammed into Summer Moon, written in 1938 for Memory Midget, which is the greatest name ever. Correct. You can look it up in the Book of Facts. She was a pianist. She later performed with Count Basie, with Billie Holiday, and it was written for her to play by Florence Price. You heard William Newell's arrangement of Price's tune, played by the Solem Quartet. At 24 minutes to 6, ABC Classic Drive zipping it up a bit and keeping it Polish. This is Wieniawski, dizzy from his dazzling success. He's just gotten home to his town in Poland. He's been concertizing through the continent for 2 straight years on his violin, wowing the crowds, soaking up the ovations. And it's not long before he's off again, touring up a storm. But in between concert seasons, he writes this. At home, it's 1855 in Lublin.

Henrik Wieniawski's Scherzo Tarantella and Heinrich Schiff playing the cello with Samuel Sanders piano. ABC Classic, 18 minutes to 6.

Max Richter's On the Nature of Daylight. It is one of the most increasingly used pieces of music on a screen, in a score, TV or film, but never like that. It is still a pretty unusual version of that work for string orchestra with the Chapel Choir of Pembroke College, Cambridge, and their conductor, and until recently, their leader, Anna Lapwood, playing the organ. That's from their album Together called Luna. At 11 minutes to 6, ABC Classic Drive. Going to be getting nice and unwindy just like that in 11 minutes when Greta Bradman joins you at 6 o'clock with Unwind. I've got more calm music on the way too, but something a little quirkier here from the very late 19th century by Gabriel Fauré. Not only did he love Emma Bardach, his longtime mistress, a beautiful singer, a future wife of Debussy, but Fauré was exceptionally fond of her kids, including little Dolly, for whom he wrote and named this.

Meow or Meow, really, from the Dolly Suite by Forêt, Henri Rabault's arrangements, and Ludovic Morlot conducting the Seattle Symphony. 9 minutes to six, bringing you back home to Australia with Sophie Hutchings.

Sophie Hutchings, Australian pianist. It's something she's played herself, particularly in 2021 in Byron Bay in the hinterland, but you are hearing it, Gone All Harpy. Billow Gently, Lavinia Meyer playing the harp.

0: The sounds of the Silver Fairy hopping up on point, and violinist Alexei Volodin. I'm Vanessa Hughes. This is Classic Drive for just a few more minutes, and then Greta Bradman takes you through to 7 o'clock with music to help you unwind, as she does 6 o'clock every, well, Monday, Tuesday, Wednesday, Thursday. You got Robert Schumann thinking about how is ever young in just a tick.
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1: I'm Greta Bradman, hoping that you are easing into your evening well enough. Beautiful music between now and seven to help the cause. Beginning with a work that is the ultimate father-son collaboration, the Morricone's Ennio, the great film score composer who wrote most of the music for Cinema Paradiso, and his son Andrea, who penned the legendary, heartbreaking melody to the main theme.

Turning music from a film score into music that feels more like a personal memory right there. Roger Woodward, the legendary Australian pianist at the keyboard, with the main theme from Cinema Paradiso, written by Ennio and Andrea Morricone. Unwind on ABC Classic, one of Mussorgsky's pictures at an exhibition, The Old Castle.

Gianandrea Nocera and the London Symphony Orchestra with The Old Castle, number 4 of Mussorgsky's pictures at an exhibition. Unwind on ABC Classic. My name's Greta Bradman. Thanks for joining me. From Glinka, a more sensitive side, thanks to I Remember a Wonderful Moment. It is a song, but the melody here is taken by Harriet Cree, the cellist, with Magda Amara at the piano.

Music from the 16th century, Ludwig Daser, the composer, the Kyrie from his Missa Praeter Rerum Serium, his Mass outside the order of things, or Mass beyond the course of nature for six voices. The performers there, the Huelgas Ensemble with Paul van Nevel directing Unwind on ABC Classic.

There is something wonderfully reassuring about the symmetry and predictability of Baroque music at this time of the day. I hope you enjoyed that Handel from his Concerto Grosso in F, the first movement, Andante Larghetto. Maybe it's amongst your greatest of all time. It is not too late to vote in this year's ABC Classic Classic 100. Greatest of all time. Head to the ABC Classic website and cast your vote. I've given myself a deadline of tomorrow. Oh, yes, I can do it. So can you. The performers there of the Handel, the Australian Brandenburg Orchestra, featuring Ben Dolman and Lucinda Moon, violinists, Jamie Hay, the cellist, and Tommy Anderson on the oboe, conducted by Paul Dyer. Unwind on ABC Classic from Luis Ferranc's Piano Trio No. 1 in E-flat, the second movement, his Neve Trio,

Claude Debussy's Prelude to the Afternoon of a Faun, Claudio Abbado conducting the Berlin Philharmonic Orchestra with flautist Emmanuel Paillou. Unwind on ABC Classic. Brahms referred to or described his late intermezzos as the lullabies of my grief. They were written near the very end of his life, and this work you're about to hear actually prefaces the score with an old Scottish lullaby snippet. Balo, my babe, lie still and sleep. It grieves me sore to see thee weep. This is Brahms' first intermezzo in E-flat. Radu Lupu at the piano.

Brahms Intermezzo No. 1 in E-flat, Radu Lupu at the piano, Unwind on ABC Classic. My name's Greta Bradman, and I'm here for you and with you for a little bit longer before 7 o'clock when...

I don't know what to call it. It's not a requiem, but it is the ultimate expression of collective grief and has been used to celebrate many a life at the passing of the likes of Einstein and JFK, amongst others. His Adagio for Strings here, featuring the Australian Chamber Orchestra, with Richard Tognetti directing from his violin.

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From Eric Satie, Je te veux, here's Salapuchia Brass.

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1: And I'm Mary Nicholson. This week, the sound of the harp, one of the most difficult instruments to learn and master. Carlos Salcedo, a seminal harpist of the 20th century, famously said, "To play like an angel, you have to work like the devil." The harp is also the national instrument of Wales, where this week's icon was born and has lived most of her life, though she's not of Welsh stock. Catherine Finch is a remarkable and hugely versatile harpist. Her quiet mission has been to change the image of her instrument and what it can do. You may well know her for her cross-genre projects, though she doesn't call herself a crossover artist. She's played all the standard repertoire. She's a composer too, and the former royal harpist to HRH, the Prince of Wales. An appointment, she says, that was a game changer for her when she was still a 20-something student in London at the Royal Academy. Many composers have written for her too and collaborated.

with her. John Rutter, who's long admired her music making, approached her to collaborate, and they agreed on an album with a Celtic flavour. And in happy synchronicity, Catherine was writing her own Celtic concerto for harp and strings at the time. The first time, she says, she put pen to paper. Rutter was delighted, so let's hear the first movement of this Celtic concerto.

It's very catchy, isn't it? I think it might be a favourite of yours. We play it a lot on ABC Classic. I played you the opening Jig a Jig from the Celtic Concerto by this week's icon, Catherine Finch, recorded there with the Welsh Sinfonia conducted by composer John Rutter. Beautiful album. He's also made two harp transcriptions of two of his short sacred pieces for Catherine on the album. I'll play you one of those later. And two lullabies. He wrote them for her when she was a busy mum with two little girls, Anna Gwen and Peggy. Very special. These days, Catherine Finch is mainly applauded for her partnerships with artists outside the classical sphere. But she started out playing core repertoire through her early studies in Wales and later in London, and for the many competitions she won as part of her meteoric rise. This track is from one of her earliest albums, released in 2001. It includes this very technically challenged sonata by prolific German composer Paul Hindemith. Challenging because it's full of polyphony and also the melodies are quite unusual. He wrote it in 1939, so conceived at the outbreak of the Second World War after he'd fled his country, just before his music was denigrated by the Nazis, but you wouldn't know it listening to this celestial work. The first movement, Preludium, suggests

One of the treasures in the harp repertoire, the neoclassical style sonata by Paul Hindemith. I played you the opening movement, an album released in 2001. I find it eternally fascinating, perhaps you do too, and it's something that can't really be explained. Why does a child gravitate to a particular instrument? Catherine Finch was born in 1980 in the small village of Lunnon on the wild west coast of Wales, not far from Aberystwyth, her parents of English and German stock. She says she fell in love with the harp when her mum took her to a recital by Marisa Robles, the legendary Spanish harpist. Catherine was only five, but her mum thought she'd save on babysitting costs if she took her along. After the concert, they went backstage to meet Robles, and Catherine told her, "I'm going to play the harp. It was the most momentous decision of my life," she said later. She was already playing the piano but began lessons on the Celtic harp, and 3 years later met her future teacher, a very famous harpist indeed, Eleanor Bennett Baroness Wigley, internationally renowned, who founded the Harp College of Wales. This was the start of a remarkable trajectory. The following year, Catherine had passed her grade 8 exam with distinction. The following year, she was playing in the National Youth Orchestra of Great Britain and with them became the youngest member of the orchestra to play at the BBC Proms that year. Her parents, as I said, English and German stock, but she's totally embraced her birthplace. She's a fluent Welsh speaker, she went to a Welsh school as a child, and she's a major advocate for Wales' rich musical heritage. Going to hear her now partnering a very young Bryn Terfel. Well, they were both young in 2003. An album of favourites with friends, and some of the music is Welsh.

Chris Hazel's beautiful arrangement of a famous Welsh folk song about a foolish young boy watching over his wheat field, desperate for confirmation that the beautiful Gwen will return his feelings for her soon. It's called Watching the Wheat, and Catherine Finch there, joined by Bryn Terfel, with the London Symphony conducted by Barry Wordsworth. I imagine Catherine's mantelpiece, if she has one, must be groaning under the weight of all the prizes she won in her early career. At 16, she moved to attend the Purcell School for Young Musicians in Hertfordshire and then on to the Royal Academy in London. She won the prestigious Lily Laskin International Harp Competition in Paris 8 years later. And a particularly special moment for her, I can only imagine, was when she won the Marissa Robles Harp Prize at the 1999 Royal Overseas League Music Competition in London. And the following year, the Young Concert Artists International Auditions in New York. The position of the Royal Harpist had been dormant for 130 years when Prince Charles revived it in 2000, the idea being to foster and encourage young musical talent in Wales and beyond. Catherine said it was a marvellous addition to her CV and opened numerous doors for her, especially in America, where they adore all things royal, as we know. I do admire Catherine's can-do approach to life and music. She says, "I play the harp, but can play anything." On this next album, she remembers what it was like when she first touched a string on the harp to produce a sound. "Such a greater experience for me compared to when I had only heard the sound before. So this album is a kind of paean to live music making. All the pieces recorded at live performances in churches, chapels and cathedrals throughout Wales." This is her own transcription of the Toccata and Fugue in D minor by Bach.

Today's classical icon, the Welsh-born harpist Catrin Finch, and her own transcription of the Toccata and Fugue in D minor by Bach. 2 years later, she tackled the monumental Goldberg Variations. Yes, really. The album had big success on the charts. In fact, it entered the UK classical charts at number one. You're listening to ABC Classic. Mary Nicholson with you, and today's classical icon, she's been dubbed the Queen of Harps, Catrin Finch. She's done more than anyone in harp history to bring her instrument to a wider public. Music now by one of the legends I spoke to last year on that show, the Welsh composer Sir Carl Jenkins. It's a major double harp concerto that he wrote for Catrin and her former teacher, Eleanor Bennett, at the request of the then Prince of Wales in 2002. Thanks to the wonders of modern technology, Catrin plays both harp parts on this recording with the LSO.

That's a crowd pleaser, isn't it? The opening Carillon movement of the Concerto for Two Harps and Orchestra, titled Over the Stone by Carl Jenkins. Catherine Finch with the LSO, conducted by the composer. She's worked with him a lot. And I was reading that for his 60th birthday celebration, she played a pink electric harp, all part of her vision to change the instrument's image. Well, as I said, though she's a classically trained musician, Catherine Finch has always been curious about other styles and genres of music. My theory is her Welsh background, growing up in Wales with a Welsh culture that's still a living, active tradition rather than one buried in the past. And she's been a big part of that, all aspects of the musical life of Wales. Very early on, she formed a 14-piece big band touring the UK. She's collaborated with many different musicians from all over the world, from different cultures, and has had a special partnership, recording two albums with him, with the Senegalese virtuoso kora player Sekou Keita. Yes, you might wonder, but it turns out their cultures have a lot in common. The harp, or a form of the harp for starters, and a rich bardic tradition of oral storytelling.

Just beautiful. Two harpists from very different cultures, Sekou Keita from Senegal on the kora and Catherine Finch, this week's classical icon on the harp. A little piece called Horses. Well, it has a Welsh title by Sekou. And as you can hear, both harps keeping up a fast gallop. Catherine Finch has met several major challenges in her life head on, and she says the harp has played a major role, when she could play it, in preserving her equilibrium and her sense of hope for the future. She's been through divorce from her early marriage to her teacher, Eleanor Bennett's son. In 2018, she survived stage 3 breast cancer, continuing to perform throughout her treatment, in fact, completing a 17-date tour with Sekou. And since then, she's repartnered with Natalie, a charity fundraiser. They married in 2019, but formally separated in 2024. I promised you another track from the John Rutter album with which we began the show today. It's called Blessing. He and Catherine are kindred spirits. This is his harp transcription for her of a short sacred choral piece called A Gaelic Blessing, Deep Peace.

John Rutter's special arrangement there of a Gaelic blessing, Deep Peace, with the Welsh Sinfonia, Catherine Finch, and composer conducting. This single came out in April this year. It's a taste of her partnership.

intrigued. A very interesting take on the first movement from The Harmonic Labyrinth by composer-violinist Pietro Locatelli. The constant evolution of music is what keeps old scores like this alive. Catherine Finch there with the Irish violinist Aoife Mairead O'Brien. Well, some people say

best not to look back in life. Dwelling on the past can maybe hinder personal growth and inhibit us in enjoying the now and the future. In February this year, Catherine Finch released a new and very personal solo album of her own compositions, her first in a decade. It's called Notes to Self, and it's a series of reflections on the 40 years she's been playing the harp. In it, she addresses her 13-year-old self in a series of letters. The music celebrates her birthplace, her family. It looks into the dark times in life, and getting out of them, there's always hope. And she suggests we should embrace change and be true to yourself. At the start of the letter for this piece, Clear Sky, she quotes Giuseppe Ungaretti, "After so much mist, one by one, the stars unveil."

one of the original compositions on this new release called Notes to Self, Clear Sky, by this week's icon, harpist Catherin Finch. Mary Nicholson, I hope you've enjoyed the program. Next week, I'll be commemorating Dame Felicity Lott, the English soprano who just died this month. She of the pure, warm soprano voice and beautiful personality to match. Hope you can join me then.

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1: Schubert had a bit of a habit of starting things he didn't finish. One of them is Symphony No. 8, also known as his Unfinished Symphony. It opens your evening concert from the Perth Concert Hall that also includes Stravinsky's The Rite of Spring and a flute concerto from Jacques Ibert. That's all to come. Asher Fish on the podium with the West Australian Symphony Orchestra.

Asherfish, the West Australian Symphony Orchestra, two movements of music from Franz Schubert. The rest of the symphony left unfinished, along with plenty of unfilled promise too. Schubert dead at the age of 31. His unfinished symphony number 8 in B minor. Heard tonight in your evening concert on ABC Classic. I'm Joel Carnegie. An intricately designed Parisian flute concerto from Jacques Ivert coming up next. It premiered in Paris in 1934. The composer knew the instrument well, and the challenge level for this chatty piece is super high for the soloist. In conversation tonight, the West Australian Symphony Orchestra principal flute player Andrew Nicholson with the West Australian Symphony Orchestra.

There's some neoclassical jazz flute for you on ABC Classic. A technical nightmare of a piece from Jacques Ibert. But a round of applause for Andrew Nicholson and the West Australian Symphony Orchestra conducted by Asher Fish. A flute concerto from Jacques Ibert, full of all sorts of things. Impressionism, jazz, French lyricism and a whole lot of flair. Carnegie with you on ABC Classic. Stravinsky's riot-inducing pictures of Pagan Russia in two parts. The Rite of Spring, that's on the way next after we hear an interlude from Nicholson, a piece about a forest nymph who's caught the eye of a half-goat, half-man.

Claude Debussy's Syrinx, Sandra Nicholson, principal flute of the West Australian Symphony Orchestra on stage at the Perth Concert Hall. A love story featuring a forest nymph and a half-man, half-goat. And the fantasy continues next on ABC Classic with a score also from the same year, 1913. This score, though, sending shockwaves through Paris when it premiered. The Rite of Spring, Igor Stravinsky's third major collaboration.

with the Ballet Russe after the success of the Firebird in 1910 and Petrushka in 1911. Stravinsky, though, the third time round, was keen to make something much more crunchy, the score most breaking every rule in the musical rule book. Crunchy for the dancers, crunchy for the musicians, but peanut butter crunchy delicious to listen to. It's The Rite of Spring from Stravinsky.

0: Asherfish, the West Australian Symphony Orchestra, bringing you pictures of pagan Russia in two parts. Stravinsky's Rite of Spring from 1913. I'm Joel Carnegie, your evening concert coming to you from the Perth Concert Hall in Whadjuk Noongar Country, as recorded by ABC Classic producer Gavin Fernie and sound engineer Jeremy Turner. Is it the greatest of all time? 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
1: This is Megan Burslem from ABC Classic Breakfast, and in this year's ABC Classic 100 Greatest of All Time, I've decided to vote for Mozart's Requiem. The main reason, I think, is because when Mozart was on his deathbed, an extremely scary, vulnerable time in his life, what he decided to do was gift us with the most beautiful, tranquil, stunning music. He didn't complete it. He only completed two of these movements in its entirety, and a whole community of people came around after he died to make sure that this music made it out into the world.

And to me, that says everything about what it means to come together and share music together. And that's why I'm voting for Mozart's Requiem in this year's ABC Classic 100, greatest of all time, because in my opinion, Mozart's Requiem is.

I love the optimism of Felix Mendelssohn's spring songs. The sixth of them heard tonight on ABC Classic with the Streeton Trio there. And next, if you're thinking about getting your votes in for the ABC Classic 100 Greatest of All Time, and you've got one extra spot, here's one to add to the list. It's a concerto for trumpet and strings from the Australian composer Lachlan Skipworth. El Teatro Peto in Latin, aim high, and high, Dave Elton on the trumpet and flugelhorn goes, with Umberto Clarici conducting Sydney Strings Virtuosi.

Dave Elton there on trumpet and flugelhorn, Sydney Strings Virtuosi, conducted by Umberto Clarici. That's the Concerto for Trumpet and Strings by Lachlan Skipworth, El Teatro Petto on ABC Classic. And next, music from Calvin Bowman. And a piece that has a name derived from a set of 9 poems by Michael Lunig, Real and Right and True, Sarah McCliver here.

Calvin Bowman there at the piano with his Real and Right and True, Sarah McIver as soprano, and she's featuring tomorrow night with Genesis Baroque and a soiree of Baroque songs coming your way in your evening concert at 8. I'm Joel Carnegie, the Bucharest Symphony Orchestra, with you for a short little piece, a fast French folk piece from Mel Bernice.

Benoît Fromager, the Bucharest Symphony Orchestra, a bourrée that originated from Auvergne, spreading later around France and Spain. A bourrée from Mel Bonis on ABC Classic. And we're staying in France with Apollo 5, Francis Poulenc's Salve Regina.

0: Apollo 5 from their album Where All Roses Go, Salve Regina from Poulenc on ABC Classic, 2 minutes past 10. I'm Joel Carnegie, and coming up next, you're going to hear the first of these voluntaries from a bundle by William Boyce, the English composer and organist, who ended up becoming the master of the King's music, just one of a whole lineup of composers and musicians dating way back to the 1400s. Sarah Lynn Wallen currently in the chair. You're going to hear William Boyce's Voluntaries in D Major. That's coming up next.
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Crispian Steele Perkins on the trumpet, Stephen Clearbury on the organ on ABC Classic, William Boyce's Voluntaries in D major, the first of those voluntaries that he wrote many hundreds of years ago. 10 minutes past 10 on ABC Classic. Alice Mary Smith now, staying in the UK. She wrote a bunch of choral music, two symphonies. Let's hear one of them now, this one in A minor.

Howard Shelley and the London Mozart Players with Alice Mary Smith, Symphony in A Minor. Alice Mary Smith, born on this day in 1839. I'm Joel Carnegie. This is ABC Classic.

The Swedish pianist Timon Eltveg with Freda Swains, The Croon of the Sea from 1920 on ABC Classic. And 9 years earlier, Max Bruch, well, he wrote a romance in F major. Nils Munkemeyer has got it for you on the viola.

Bamberg Symphony Orchestra, conducted by Marcus Boschner, Niels Münkenmeyer, the soloist, with Max Brooks. Romance in F major for viola and orchestra.

Well, she was Mary Nicholson's icon tonight, Catherine Finch. You can hear that episode now on ABC Listen, there with Be Gone, Begin. I'm Joel Carnegie, leaving you tonight with Cameron Siegel's Circadian Drift. I'll catch you tomorrow at 8.

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1: Merhaba. Beginning tonight with Philip Glass, one of the most iconic pieces of minimalist piano writing, Metamorphosis No. 1. That was inspired by Kafka's novel, so you already imagine the atmosphere. But Glass said it was really about the slow turning of emotional seasons.

Lisa Moore, one of the great interpreters of Philip Glass, playing Metamorphosis number one. That repetition that becomes transformation in music. Taj on ABC Classic here with you as we move to a Russian composer now who poured his whole heart into the cello. Mayakovsky, the father of the Soviet Symphony.

Jerome Ducros on piano with Bruno Filipe on cello with that adagio from the Cello Sonata No. 1 by Miaskowski. It's ABC Classic with Schumann's Prophet Bird, one of the strangest and most magical miniatures he ever wrote. As he imagines a bird whose song foretells the future, fluttering, cryptic, full of hesitations here and there.

messages on 0437 236 777. From that prophetic bird who tells you the future, moving into Mozart's most serene slow movements. It's Mozart at his most luminous, the Andante from the 21st piano concerto, that's often called the Elvira Madigan theme, thanks to the 1967 film. But Mozart wrote it long before cinema existed. Just the floating, weightless melody around you.

Mozart's Piano Concerto number 21 in C major. You heard the Andante. Just more and more suggestions to put on your voting list for this year's Classic 100 Greatest of All Time. Traveling together to Manila with Nicanor Abelardo, who was one of the great voices of early 20th century Filipino music and the master of the Kundiman. This Filipino art song of longing and devotion.

Sally Pinkas playing the Nocturne in C sharp minor by Nicanor Abelardo. From Manila returning to Beethoven, the young, bold, and ready rewriting rules, Beethoven with his opus number 1.

The Carey Trio playing the piano trio in E flat major, opus 1, number 1, the Adagio by Beethoven. You're listening to ABC Classics Peaceful Piano Hour. At the end of your day with Alice Mary Smith, who was born on a day like today in 1839, and she became one of the first British women to write symphonies and large scale chamber works.

If it is your birthday today, happy birthday. You share it with Alice Mary Smith, the composer. You just heard her sonata in A for clarinet and piano. And if it is your bedtime, then here's a lullaby by Chopin.

Roger Woodward with the Berceuse in D flat major, opus 57 by Chopin. Next stop on the musical journey on ABC Classic tonight is the USA, New York, 1924. George Gershwin's The Man I Love, one of the great American standards.

The ABC Classic recording of Ensemble Liaison playing the quirky, the jazzy George Gershwin's The Man I Love. Shostakovich is next.

0: as if it's coming from inside the piano, the lullaby for Hugo, played and composed by Nat Bush. From me, Taj Al-Deeb, Yalla, Sweet Free Dreams.
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A very good evening to you. It's Luke Altman with you on Night Music here on ABC Classic. All the way through the long night ahead. It seems like a long night ahead, but trust me, it'll be over in a flash. You'll open your eyes, it'll be bright outside, and it'll all be over. But there's a lot of great music in between. It would be a shame to miss any. Music by Ralph Middenway, by Hamilton Harty, and beginning with our own dear Percy Grainger. A piece to dedicate to all the mamas out there. And I don't mean females with children. I mean Christmas mamas, which took some explaining to me. A Christmas mama. We don't have so much mummering in Australia. It's more of a British thing. But it's the tradition of making yourself unrecognisable, dressing up, wearing a mask and putting on a funny voice and knocking on your neighbour's door at Christmas time and seeing if they can guess who you are when you put on a funny voice. Sounds like fun. I might try it this Christmas. This is the Sussex Mama's Christmas Carol, an arrangement of the folk song by Percy Grainger.

Music by, did you guess? Percy Grainger. He didn't put on much of a disguise for it. You heard his Sussex Mama's Christmas Carol, folk song for piano, played by Penelope Thwaites here on Night Music on ABC Classic. Music by Stuart Greenbaum next. Two interludes in space.

Number one from Two Interludes in Space by Stuart Greenbaum, featured Bernadette Harvey playing piano, Anna McMichael violin, and Claire Edwards on the vibraphone on

Baritone Robert Dore and the Australian String Quartet with Old December, sonnet number 97 from his Eye of Heaven on ABC Classic Tonight. Luke Altman with you. Hope you're having a great night so far. And I hope you enjoy the sound of the Offa Clyde. It's not often played.

The offer Clyde, but it's being plied tonight. In music by Simon Proctor. This is the Adagio, in an arrangement of his Offa Clyde Concerto for Offa Clyde and Piano.

0: An adagio for the not often played Ophicleide by Simon Proctor. Nick Byrne played the Ophicleide, accompanied by David Miller on the piano on ABC Classic.
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0: It must be one of those nights where all the instruments who have been waiting patiently for their turn at a concerto finally get a go after hearing the Ophicleide in the last piece. Now it's time for a harp concerto. This is by Glière.

0: Alice Giles, your soloist on the harp tonight with the Adelaide Symphony Orchestra, conducted by David Porceline, in the Concerto for Harp and Orchestra by Gliere.
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0: You're with Luke Altman here on the Slow Boat to Breakfast on ABC Classic. It's a beautiful night for listening to music. I hope you're enjoying it as much as I am. Plenty of great music still to come before the new day. And right now, taking you back to the French Baroque for a suite by Marion Marais.

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0: A string quartet for you next on Night Music, a less often heard gem from the early 20th century by Irish composer Hamilton Harty. His string quartet number one in F major was his opus one, and it's played for you tonight by Goldner String Quartet.

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0: I've never been a big fan of fashion, which is probably why I enjoy the next piece. It comes from an era when a piano concerto was expected to be grand and serious and earnest. And Charles Villiers Stanford had other ideas about what he was going to write. His piano concerto sounds less like a battle of the gods and more like an English picnic. His piano concerto No. 1 in G major features soloist Pierce Lane with the BBC Scottish Symphony Orchestra.

0: BBC Scottish Symphony Orchestra, conducted by Martin Brabbins, with soloist Pierce Lane starring in Charles Villiers Stanford's Piano Concerto No. 1 in G major.
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0: If you're a fan of romantic piano concertos, this is your lucky night. Back-to-back piano concertos. Following on from Stanford's Piano Concerto No. 1, it's to the Russian composer Metner's Piano Concerto No. 1. Quite a different, a turbulent feel to this one, featuring Jason Gillam as soloist.

0: That's a really unusual ending, isn't it? When you've got a whole orchestra at your disposal for the grand ending of a big romantic piano concerto to end with one note on the piano. Piano Concerto No. 1 in C minor by Mettner featured soloist Jason Gillam with the Melbourne Symphony Orchestra conducted by Benjamin Northey.
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0: Here's Edward Elgar next on Night Music, inspired by the colourful chronicles of the 14th century French historian Froissart. This is his concert overture, Froissart, Opus 19, with the Royal Philharmonic Orchestra.

inspired by the colourful history of 14th century French chronicler Froissart. You heard Froissart, a concert overture by Edward Elgar, with the Royal Philharmonic Orchestra, conducted by Charles McCarris, here on Night Music on ABC Classic. Luke Altman with you, right in the middle of the night. Hope the night's going well for you and that you're enjoying the music. It's something by George Palmer for you next. This is Time Out.

0: Time Out by George Palmer featured Shefali Pryor playing oboe with Janelle Carrigan at the piano.
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0: Well, this is the second unseasonal reference to Christmas on Night Music tonight. It's still miles off, don't worry. But I do have another Christmas piece for you. This one by Jessica Wells. Copenhagen Christmas features Alicia Crossley on the recorder.

Music for recorder and string quartet by Jessica Wells. You heard Copenhagen Christmas with Alicia Crossley playing the recorder and Acacia Quartet on Night Music on ABC Classic Tonights. The voices of Sydney Chamber Choir for you now, and music by Stephen Adams.

From Memory Pieces for Chamber Choir, you heard number two by Stephen Adams with Sydney Chamber Choir under the direction of Nicholas Routley here on ABC Classic. Alec Templeton wrote some interesting, quirky pieces in the early 20th century. He was a popular radio presenter and pianist. And this is his pocket-sized sonata number two.

0: Deborah DeGraff played clarinet, accompanied by Tonya Lameau, in Pocket Size Sonata No. 2 by Alec Templeton.
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0: Luke Altman with you through the quiet hours of the night here on ABC Classic. Hope you've had a great night. Here's a piece for a small ensemble with a big vision. It's by Cheryl Durong-Pissett called This Is In Full Splendor.

In Full Splendour by Cheryl Durong-Pisitkul on ABC Classic Tonight. Luke Altman with you. And moving on with Mozart, this is his string quartet in D major, K155.

An early string quartet by Mozart is K155 in D major. It was played for you by Australian String Quartet here on ABC Classic.

Sonata Jucunda, an anonymous piece with Julia Fredersdorf directing Van Diemen's Band on ABC Classic Tonight. 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
1: My guest today has established a versatile career that has seen her feature with some of Australia and Germany's most acclaimed arts organisations. She delights across many epochs with performances of Baroque music, art song and modern opera. Chloe Langshear, welcome to Duet.
2: Thank you for having me, Tamara. It's a pleasure to be here.
1: Let's go back to when you were a little girl.
2: Mm.
1: You're in Canberra?
2: Yeah, grew up in Canberra.
1: And you hear a lot of organ music. I think you hear violin as well.
2: Yeah.
1: Was it your dad playing the organ?
2: Yeah, my dad was a very passionate theatre organ player. He also played piano. But he did his training in Sydney. He did a church music internship as a sort of intern organist at Christchurch St. Lawrence an age ago, I think maybe in the 70s. And we had a tiny, tiny house, so tiny. And the lounge room was taken up with a baby grand piano, which we inherited, and a theatre organ. And that's sort of my earliest memory. And then the bigger organ at church.
1: So what's it like? I'm imagining now rolling around on the carpet in front of the organ.
2: Yeah.
1: And it must just be really immersive. Does your whole body vibrate? I'm just imagining.
2: Yeah, I mean, it was such a fun instrument, and there was this period where Dad was he was playing some silent films, Nosferatu and Charlie Chaplin, at the National Film and Sound Archive when I was four. And
1: what do you play for that? Like. Is it?
2: Kind, yeah, that's absolutely the vibe. And apparently I was about four. I do remember watching Nosferatu, and apparently I found it hilarious, this strange figure carrying a box over his head, which turned out to be his coffin, skulking through the streets of Lübeck, which is hilarious because I live there now. And yeah, that was my eclectic, beautiful, theatrical, musical, you know, first impression.
1: It may have
2: really
1: been written in the stars or written in the pipes. The theatrical life.
2: Yeah.
1: Choose something for organ first.
2: To listen to. Oh, well, my favourite piece that he used to play was Vidor's Symphony No. 5 in F minor, the Toccata, and it is just an absolute bop. I love it.

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1: Ugh.
0: The choice of Chloe Lankshear, who's my guest on Duet.
1: Isn't it lush?
0: It was a bop. You weren't wrong. Symphony number 5. I was at one point trying to play along.
1: Yeah.
0: Lucky the mics were off.
1: It just really, I don't know, just I find it so exciting but also very moving. And yeah, it was Christmas, my first Christmas in Lübeck, and I had just sung the morning service, and Johannes Unger, who is the Kapellmeister of the cathedral in St. Mary's, where Buxtehude is buried, he played it as the postlude, and it was this full circle moment, and it was immense, the 7-second delay in the cathedral. I mean, it was just awe-inspiring. Yeah.
0: Buxtehude is one of those figures that you hear a lot about. You don't hear a lot of his music.
1: No.
0: You hear about how Bach loved him and walked.
1: Yeah.
0: At least once. Many, yep. many
1: to the St. Marienkirche in Lübeck. Yep.
0: What do you think that Bach found in the organ that inspired him so much? He called it, you know, the king of all instruments.
1: Well, I know that with that particular organ, the one he coveted that position because it was at the time the largest organ in Europe. It had over 100 stops, thousands of parts.

0: types. But he was there at the same time as Handel was, trying to get the same job position. And I think when you don't always have access to the musicians you want for a certain piece, you can sort of be the orchestra yourself with a mammoth instrument like that. So perhaps that's why he was so drawn to it.
1: When does the music of Brahms, and specifically the music for violin and piano, come into your life?
0: I studied violin, and it was my 8th grade Amy B exam, and I had actually been learning the Preludium and Allegro by Kreisler, and for some reason I loved it so much, but perhaps that was the problem. And 4 weeks out from my exam, my teacher just said, let's just do something else. And she put this scherzo movement from Brahms's sonata in C minor in front of me. And she said, sight read that. Let's just go through it, see what happens. And there was just something about, you know, it starts with da-da-da-da, da-da-da-da, ba-da, and it just, it's something about...
2: Wonderful open string.
0: Yeah, and it's something about perhaps the age I was. I think I was about 15 at the time.
1: It's angsty.
0: You're allowed to really lean into the bow, lean into, you know, the grit of the instrument. And I found it, I don't know, just that piece really spoke to me. And I fell in love with Brahms ever since, yeah.

0: And that was the first movement of Rachmaninoff's Piano Concerto No. 2. Vladimir Ashkenazy was the pianist, and it reminded my guest Chloe Lankshear of her first kiss with her husband Heath.
1: Yeah, Heathcliff.
0: Do you remember the moment of the concerto when it happened?
1: I do distinctly remember.
0: Bar numbers, melodies? Must have been during the love theme.
1: It's actually after, when it goes into that chromatic descension of the, there's sort of like this harmonic minor motif where it's sort of moving down. But yeah, it's, oh, I feel all sort of rosy thinking about it.
0: When I'm working on a project that has so many musicians involved, I spend most of the rehearsal facing the wrong way so I can watch them all.
1: Yeah, I do that. Yeah.
0: So you just turn around.
1: Well, particularly the first rehearsal, if you're working with an orchestra or even just a small ensemble, I much prefer that first run through, and then when you're workshopping it, to be able to read their body language, and so we can breathe together and we can, you know, from the get-go work on those collection points and make sure that we have the same understanding of the movement of the piece. And also it's so beautiful to actually face the orchestra. I do that with CSO when I worked on The Messiah with them, and with ACO when I did Cocteau Circle. You know, just it's an intimate, important moment.

0: And I like to be able to see everyone, see all the instruments, see all the players, yeah, and feel that togetherness before I have to turn around and all they see is the back of my head. Yeah.
1: When do you first hear Caroline Shaw's And the Swallow? And you have chosen this as one of the most exquisite things you've ever heard.
0: I think it was actually when it was 2020, and I was singing at Adelaide Festival with the Song Company, and we were part of that 150 Psalms project. The Talis Scholars were there. I believe it was the Norwegian Soloist Choir as well. And I heard And the Swallow because it was one of the Psalms. And it's a double choir piece. And I love double choir pieces, Frank Martin's Mass for Two Choirs, beautiful. But I heard this piece and I fell instantly in love with Caroline Shaw, and I mean, all of her compositions since then as well. Her sound world is so beautiful, and it has this sort of sacredness to it, but there's also this sort of pop harmony aspect to it, and everything interlocks and there's polyrhythms, and it just takes me on a journey, this piece. I love it.

0: the music of Brahms, the Scherzo for violin and piano. In C minor, you heard Arabella Steinbacher with Robert Kulek on piano. And it was the choice of Chloe Lancashire. I kind of want to put an A in there. Lancashire.
1: Lancashire, Lancaster, Lancashire. I mean, it's all related.
0: I think it's all the same. It's the same
1: I think
0: family,
1: spelling was sort of voluntarily... You know, it was sort of a suggestion at the time that we emigrated here rather than a fixed thing. Yeah.
0: Tell me about when you've been in a big production or you've had a long tour or even several concerts. Is there a sort of decline after that? Is there a mental and emotional cost to all this giving and performing and travelling? Do you feel that?
1: Absolutely. I think particularly when you've been working on a project, a production or a tour for so long, several weeks, and then you do the last performance, there is a sort of come down. It's almost like going through a breakup because you're never going to be in the same room with the same people doing the same music ever again. That moment.

0: has passed. And so you sort of have to mourn the project. And it, if you're not careful, it can be quite depressing, because also you need to rest. And so you'll give yourself, hopefully, a week of a grace period to sort of reset, actually see your family, you know, eat food that is not in a hotel room. But it can be sort of a big shift for your mental state.
1: Yeah. I mean, I think it really is. It's literally an addiction performing. And so it's a withdrawal.
0: Yeah, yeah. And you've gone through this process of, okay, well, I wake up at a certain time and I know that I have to have my peak energy output by this time for this show. And your whole life at that point sort of revolves around managing that and, you know, and traveling and making sure you're taking care of yourself. And then as soon as you finish, I find that sometimes your body goes, oh, thank goodness. And then you get home
1: and then
0: everything hits you.
1: Let me get sick now.
0: So irritating.
1: It's so irritating.
0: Yeah.
1: But also, it's everything being intensified. Mm. Those relationships are intensified.
0: Yeah.
1: Each moment is so intense, as it is on stage. I mean, I think people that don't perform probably find it hard to grasp just how different things are when you are on the stage.
0: Yeah.
1: And time is just a completely different element, really.
0: Absolutely.
1: It's as if you can actually bend time on stage.
0: Yeah, and you're bearing your soul as well. I mean, it's such a vulnerable situation to be in. You've prepared this music and you're giving yourself and the music to the audience, and it is exhausting, and you have to somehow keep it fresh every single time because it's the first time they're seeing it. And yeah, it's a completely different beast, really. Yeah.
1: Chloe, you have chosen Rachmaninoff next.
0: Yeah.
1: And you have also promised that this coincides with romance. And we need to know. I need to know.
0: Yeah.
1: Tell us why, how, where, when, and who.
0: Well, my love of Rachmaninoff stemmed from when I first saw Geoffrey Rush's film Shine, and they're playing the Piano Concerto No. 3. It's running theme throughout.
1: Scott Hicks may argue that it was his film Shine.
0: Oh,
1: just saying.
0: My apologies. Of course.
1: Based on the life of David Helfgott.
0: Yeah, David Helfgott. I mean, just a phenomenal story. But I fell in love with that piece, and then I was introduced to Concerto No. 2, and it just sort of eclipsed the other one.
1: We're talking about this one.
0: Yeah. Oh, the opening is just immense.
1: It's so moody.
0: But it just, I literally feel my body stretch, like my soul is stretching with every chord.
1: And you know what's interesting?
0: Yeah.
1: It's kind of like the organ too.
0: Yeah,
1: it's
0: exactly.
1: Building up from the ground.
0: It's this rich harmony. And I fell in love with the Piano Concerto No. 2, and my...
1: So this is a thing, not a person.
0: This is a thing. The thing is, my first date with my husband, Heathcliff Okinicki, he was like, oh, well, I have a vinyl collection at home, and I actually have Ashkenazi playing the Piano Concerto No. 2 by Rachmaninoff.
1: Did he literally say, come and listen to my
0: he
1: vinyl?
0: He did.
1: And
0: you know
1: said,
0: what? It was
1: show
0: perfection.
1: Me the way.
0: It was perfection. And the first movement is very dear to me. It was our first kiss. So it's very romantic.

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1: This is Duet on ABC Classic.
0: Chloe Lankshear is my guest. And Chloe, there's a lot to read about you. Did you know that?
2: No, I did not.
0: Well, today I read, and as for the deliriously wonderful Australian soprano,
2: my goodness,
0: currently based in Germany, Chloe Lankshear, who delivered every song with perfect French diction, plus vocal agility and breath control to die for. It just felt like both Piaf and Lotte Lenya were watching from the wings and egging her on to sing as stirringly as them in their heyday. Oh. Encore Chloe.
2: Oh my goodness, that is so lovely.
0: Have you read this?
2: No, it's the first time I'm hearing it.
0: I should be your publicist and gather all your reviews.
2: Yeah, wow.
0: Also things like, they're talking about your performance of Handel, saying you're dazzling, your vocal agility, accuracy, range, again, breath control, ornamentation are extraordinarily impressive. Mm. I noticed that you brought a straw with you, by the way.
2: I did bring a straw.
0: Is that straw for your tea?
2: No.
0: Or is there some vocal reason you've brought that in today?
2: I use the straw to keep the muscles in my body, the ones that need to be active and engaged, I sort of wake them up, and the ones that need to be relaxed, it sort of has a double use. And so if I'm feeling tired and I know I have to sort of manage energy, or even if I catch myself speaking in an inefficient, sort of aggravating way, then I just find it helps relax me. But it has once been referred to as my lollipop stick.
0: I noticed you also doing a sort of, I'm going to describe it as possibly a push-up or a plank.
2: Yeah.
0: And
2: yeah.
0: Doing some scales, I think you were doing.
2: Yeah, it was.
0: Tell me about that.
2: It was a funny time. I, just after we had moved to Germany, I was sort of navigating a diagnosis. And as part of that, I was undergoing a new medication. And I decided at that moment to also overhaul my, you know, personal practice. And I just found that if I warm up for 20 minutes doing various yoga poses and actually running scales while holding a plank, it did a much better job of preparing my mind, but also preparing my body. And I was able to then practice without, you know, any sort of micro criticisms coming in or the body complaining that it's tired, because it was like,
0: demonic voices, I like to call them.
2: Yeah, just
0: that say, no, you can't.
2: Note wasn't quite right. Yeah, and a plank just sort of, it shuts it all up, you know. It's just like your body can't tell you anything when it's too busy focusing on a plank, and it just frees up the voice. So I do a lot of planking these days.
0: This is how you expel those harvested fetal demons that like to creep in.
2: Yeah, I mean, I think people think that you have to stop thoughts entering, but really it's more about, the thought comes and it's your choice how to deal with it. And right now it's like, oh, a thought comes in, just wave you on your way and take no notice.
0: Control the thoughts, morph the thoughts.
2: Just waft it away like a bee trying to get onto your ice cream or something. Just waft it away.
0: There's always a degree to every comment.
2: Absolutely.
0: And there's always a flip side.
2: Yeah.
0: You know,
2: yeah.
0: It's how excitement is kind of the same as anxiety and fear.
2: Yeah.
0: But
2: yeah.
0: Just by degree, different by degree.
2: Absolutely.
0: What is the most dramatic thing, the most extreme thing perhaps, you've ever done to save your voice when you've been sick, Chloe Lankshear? Can I suggest that you may have eaten a bulb of garlic, because I know singers that have, and you know who you are out there in singer world.
2: Yeah, I did do that right before getting on the plane back to Australia. It did cause comment from my husband, who said, I love you so much, but you stink. I have to get on a plane very, very soon. And I can't bear just eating it raw. I'll eat raw ginger, which is also great, but I'll grate up two or three cloves of garlic and put it in with some heavy duty, extremely expensive honey and hot water, and I'll just live off of that until the most of it's, and it, you know what, it really, it slaps. I mean, it's just so comforting. It helps.
0: It really works. I mean,
2: you do stink.
0: Yeah. There's a price to pay, and there's a price for others to pay.
2: Yep.
0: Not just us.
2: But everyone. I'm here, and it worked, so, you know.
0: Tell me about singing Monteverdi.
2: It's so delicious. I've been so privy to do two programs with Pinchgut Opera and this duet with Amy Moore. Salve Maria from his Spirituales e Morales book of madrigals is just, I think it's actually, it's spiritual and it's also the sexiest thing I've ever sung.

0: And that was Monteverdi, and you heard my guest, Chloe Langshear, her self-avowed sexiest performance, perhaps?
1: Yeah, it's something about the intertwining of the two soprano parts, myself and Amy Moore, who is just, she's just so beautiful to work with. But we got to explore so many colours with that piece, and it was a really precious moment in the concert where everything just sort of, it just zoomed in on this sort of nakedness. It's a prayer to Mary, but there is something innately human about it as well. And I would sing that 1,000 times more with her if I could, yeah.
0: Who are you without your voice?
1: You know, that is something I did have to consider a few times. You know, we can't always just function as musicians. But when I'm not singing, I mean, who am I? I love having people over for dinner. I love curling up with a book. I like sitting in the window at our apartment in Lübeck and watching the birds. I'm particularly fond at watching the geese migration.
0: Who isn't?
1: Just like, I just want to know what kind of winter I'm having. You know, I love going for long walks, you know, in the forest or in the bush here. And I love sitting in the sun and hearing water and watching, you know, families together. I like eating ice cream cones. You know, the amount of ice cream I have consumed is ridiculous.
0: Body weight in ice cream, would you say?
1: Probably more, yeah. Really. I mean, there's
0: the whole family.
1: It's just so beautiful. You go out, it's a beautiful sunny day, you grab an ice cream cone and you walk with, you know, I mean, just...
0: What flavour ice cream are we favouring? Pistachio? That's my
1: guess. I do love a pistachio.

0: I am quite
1: casual. I could tell.
0: Yeah. But if it's really hot, mango sorbet. Mm. Yeah. I love little things. I love baking bread when I have the energy. I love cooking a meal for people I love. You know, just existing in life in the present moment. It doesn't have to be big.
1: What is Walt Whitman? That's very hard to say.
0: Yeah.
1: I'm not going to say it multiple times, just once.
0: Yeah, I mean, it's quite silly. When I first saw the title of the song, I thought, oh, you know, Whitman, like, sounds like a politician's name. But actually, it's Chris Tilley with Yo-Yo Ma and Edgar Meyer. And I first fell in love with Chris Tilley because I love Punch Brothers. And then I discovered that he was in a bluegrass trio with Yo-Yo Ma. And, you know, I love them both as artists because they're always interested in discovering new ways of expressing themselves and exploring new genres, and they just chase whimsy with their creativity, and I find it incredibly, incredibly inspiring.

That was the Waltz, Whitman. And you heard Chris Tilley and Edgar Meyer, friend of duet, Stuart Duncan, Yo-Yo Ma. It was the choice of Chloe Lankshear, who's sitting across from me in the Eugene Goossens Hall. I have a question for you, Chloe. Well, first of all, you probably

0: you must have known that I'm a huge fan of George Crumb because you have brought along a song of George Crumb to
1: I
0: do with me.
1: I didn't know that you were a big fan of George Crumb. How serendipitous.
0: Same reason I knew that you liked pistachio.
1: Yeah.
0: Some kind of... It's the sound waves.
1: It's the wavelength. We're on the same wavelength.
0: You know, sometimes when I have heard someone perform, as I was at one of your premieres, I do feel like I know them. I think that when you're tapped into that musical communication, you do. You do actually learn a lot about the person without knowing that you know a lot about. And you certainly know if you like them or not, how you feel about them.
1: Yeah.
0: So I do love George Crumb. Thank you. I think it might be the first time we've ever had George Crumb
1: really?
0: On the show performed in a way. Why did you choose this? And what is so beautiful about George Crumb's songs?
1: Yeah. I was introduced to George Crumb through Francis Greep. And he and I had done a solo recital program called Becoming Beatrix, which was about Beatrix Potter's life. And he said, oh, do you know George Crumb? There are these beautiful three early songs. I feel like they would suit you beautifully. Let's have a, you know, let's have a sight read through them. And the second and third movement in particular, just I just find them lush and they're so moving. And the harmonic language, you know, the setting of the poetry, it's just, I mean, it's devastating. It breaks your heart. And Let It Be Forgotten, that was the piece that we performed in the story just after Beatrix Potter's first, her fiancé dies and she is being kept away from him and she has to move on and no one knows about this engagement and she just has to suffer on her own and grieve that loss herself and I love this piece. It's
0: just looking at it, like, it's there's such beautiful chord tone. And then it surprises you.
1: Yeah.
0: Just something about George Crumb, he just takes us to another universe. And then he's so great at making those universes collide in your mind and heart as well as on the page.
1: None of it seems like premeditated.
0: No, it's never contrived.
1: It's just
0: always
1: like
0: natural.
1: You know, I had an amazing singing teacher who once said to me, you know, people think quick. You know, when you're singing an aria, you have to pretend like you've just had that thought. And I feel like with George Crumb's music, he has this way of every single sentence, phrase, it is of the moment. It's,
0: Chloe, that is going to be your vocal microphone. You just pop over there. It's about 2 meters to your right. Let me remind everyone at home, you can listen to Chloe again. You can text in about how much you love this episode. She's just slipped over on the way to the microphone. You can listen to the Chloe episode again and to other episodes. And you can watch clips at abc.net.au/classic. 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

0: Chloe Lankshear, I hope you haven't sprained your ankle in the making of this program. Thanks for the duet.
1: Thank you, Tamara. I'm so glad I could come today.

Sounds from the wetlands of New Zealand on Dawn Chorus this morning here on ABC Classic. An hour of nature and music every morning to get your day off to a great start. Also this morning, music by J.S. Bach, John Field and Elena Katz-Chernin.

0: current outbreak, less than 4 weeks after the first patient was diagnosed. Authorities now believe the virus is spreading rapidly from the northeast of the Democratic Republic of Congo, with cases now suspected across the border in Uganda. The Deputy Director of Medicine Sans Frontières, Dr. Philippa Bull, says the epicentre of the outbreak is ravaged by civil war and poses significant danger for health workers.
1: It's an area that's already extremely under-resourced in terms of healthcare.
0: There is no vaccine for the variant of the virus that is spreading, but authorities are hoping education and community engagement can help stop the spread.
2: The federal opposition is launching a campaign to back small businesses as the fallout from the government's budget continues. Labor is facing backlash from some business owners over changes to how trusts and capital gains will be taxed. In a speech at the National Press Club today, Shadow Treasurer Tim Wilson will announce a future coalition government will look to create a Small Business Act, which he says would see more consultation with small businesses. WA's Aboriginal Legal Services is concerned the upcoming closure of more than 20 courthouses could lead to even more First Nations people in custody. On June the 1st, 26 regional and remote courthouses will be closed for at least 3 months due to a lack of security. During budget estimates, WA's Attorney General Tony Booty revealed he'd known about the problem since December 2024. The ALS Director Peter Collins says the closure could be catastrophic.
3: It could result in ever-increasing numbers of Aboriginal people going into custody because they fail to attend court when required to do so or breach bail conditions.
2: And Arsenal has won soccer's English Premier League after Manchester City, the only team that could catch it, were held to a one-all draw by Bournemouth. It means the London club's 22-year wait for the Premier League title is over. City's result at Bournemouth leaves Arsenal 4 points clear at the top of the table before the final round of games takes place on Sunday, with the Gunners set to lift the trophy at Crystal Palace. BBC football reporter Alex Howe says Arsenal coach Mikel Arteta has changed the team.
4: It's been such a long wait, an agonising wait for Arsenal fans, having finished second for three seasons in a row under Mikel Arteta. But he has transformed the club since he took over in 2019. He won the FA Cup in his first season. But since then, he's changed the squad. He's brought in a higher calibre of player. And now he's turned them into winners.
2: Wednesday's weather, morning fog patches likely in the far southwest and possible over the eastern Eucla. Showers and patchy rain with a chance of a thunderstorm, mostly along the coasts of the north and west Kimberley and northern Pilbara, extending south to the remaining Pilbara this afternoon. Windy through northern and central parts. Mostly sunny in Perth, northeasterly winds 15 to 25 kilometres an hour, turning northwesterly in the middle of the day. A forecast top of 25 degrees. Right now in Perth, it is 12.6 degrees. ABC News.
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7: 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You know, today it's World Bee Day, and without them, we would be nowhere. They make the world go round. They pollinate for us. And for Early Early Music Club this morning, I have a bee-related recipe for you. So we're going to get cooking in a while.

An arrangement of Chopin's Nocturne No. 2 in E flat major, Opus 9, with two guitarists there, Siegfried Berend and Michael Truster, performing. 10 past 6 here on ABC Classic. For Early Early Music Club today, in about, in about 8 minutes' time, I'm going to give you a recipe for mead. Because today is World Bee Day and mead is made out of fermented honey. We've been drinking it for, I think some people say 40,000 years. The earliest example of drinking mead comes from China in the year 7,000 BCE. So quite extraordinary. But get your recipe book out because I'm going to give you the recipe for mead during Early Early Music Club.

Gentle Bach for you this morning. Beatrice Rana at the piano with Amsterdam Sinfonietta and Bach's Keyboard Concerto No. 2 in E. That's the middle movement. 16 past 6 here on ABC Classic Breakfast, and I cannot wait for you to make mead. Ye old style, in fact, ye old medieval style. A recipe for Early Early Music Club coming your way, and you might be thinking, why are you giving me a mead recipe this morning? Well, mead is made of fermented honey, and today is World Bee Day.

Lachlan Skipworth, his quintet for bass, recorder and string quartet known as Cavern. And that's the second movement, the Australian String Quartet, Genevieve Lacey playing at the recorder. Well, for Early Early Music Club this morning, something very special for you. We're learning how to make mead. But not just make mead the medieval way. It's a beautiful drink of fermented honey, water. You can add spices if you like. And the recipe I have for you this morning is from a 14th century manuscript with some of the earliest known culinary recipes found in the English language. So clean out your vessel as best you can with your medieval knowledge of hygiene. And let's go. Do you have your pencil and paper? Your recipe book. I did warn you. Okay. Step one. Take honeycombs and put them into a great vessel and lay therein, great vessel, some sticks. Lay the weight thereon till the honey be run out as much as it will. Then take that honeycombs and boil them in clean water and boil them well. After, press out thereof as much as thou may and cast it into another vessel into hoot water. And boil it well and skim it well and do thereto pour into it a quart of the honey. Then let it stand a few wee days well stoppered and tis is good drink. Here is a piece that would be perfect to sing as you're tapping ye old mead. Song.

Summer is a coming in. Summer is a coming in. It's a medieval round in the Wessex dialect of Middle English. It's performed there by Anonymous. Oh, sorry, the Song Company, an Anonymous composer from 13th century England, where you'd be making mead on a day like this. It's World Bee Day, and I gave you a medieval recipe for mead, if you could follow along at all. Very difficult to follow along, and I can't give you the actual translated into 21st century English recipe because I don't think it follows OH&S laws, sadly.

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Good old Delius. You write such beautiful music. The Two Aquarelles, the Welsh National Opera Orchestra, led by Sir Charles McCarris here on ABC Classic. To the second, it's just about to tick over 6:30. What are we today? It's Wednesday. It's the 20th of May. A very good morning to you. We're going to head over to the States in a moment for Amy Beach. Heavily underrated composer, but first, this is Rafaela Gromez here playing the cello with Festival Strings Lucerne. Daniel Dodds, an Australian violinist, actually leading this ensemble with her version of Dido's Lament.

I don't think many instrumentalists can capture the grief of Dido's lament, but Rafaela Gromez certainly does. There she is performing with Festival Strings Lucerne from Dido and Aeneas, When I Am Laid in Earth by Henry Purcell, one of the greatest pieces ever written. Is it getting your vote in the ABC Classic 100, greatest of all time? It's over to you. Here is Amy Peach.

It's from a very sweet set of movements by Amy Beach called My Grandmother's Garden. Sorry, From Grandmother's Garden. And it really does take you into that nostalgia of spending time with your grandparents and finding beautiful things in their garden. Remember when I was younger, my grandparents had a stone kangaroo nestled among the trees, and I just thought it was one of the most fabulous things ever, going to see this kangaroo statue and getting on the back of it. Oh, the weird stuff you find in your grandparents' garden. That is Joanne Polk playing the piano with Amy Beach from Grandmother's Garden, the second movement on ABC Classic, 23 to 7.

Fanny Mendelssohn, her string quartet in E-flat major, the opening movement, the Flinders Quartet. That's an ABC Classic recording. 18 minutes to 7 and a very good morning to you. Yes, I just played you music by Amy Beach, which was all about from Grandmother's Garden and what you find there. And really nice messages from you about what you put in your gardens. If your grandparents, Susan in Muralbark, you say, as a grandmother, I deliberately put interesting things in my garden for the grandkids to find, such as statues and strawberries. Oh, that's such a nice thought, isn't it? For them to fosk around and find things. I used to make fairy gardens with my grandparents. You know, you get little bits of moss and little bits of flowers and make your fairy gardens. I always put little things of water out for the fairies to find. Very sweet. Brahms for you here. This is a piece that many violinists have called the Everest of the violin concerto.

The sound of Tianhua Yang playing Brahms' Violin Concerto in D, the second movement, with the Deutsche Symphony Orchestra of Berlin, Anthony Witt conducting. It's 8 minutes to seven. I feel like we just need nice and peace and quiet after that. Dvorak just taking the bat on.

Dvorak, his Slavonic Dance number 10. In E minor, Opus 72, number 2. Get the details right. The Scottish National Orchestra, led by Nima Yavie.

0: Sweet Little Number by Edvard Grieg, his lyric pieces. That's The Elves Dance, Tamara Anna Chislovska at the piano. Back with you after the news in 10 minutes' time.
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0: In this bulletin, the US president says Iran has just days to make a peace deal. UK police recommend charges over the 2017 Grenfell Tower fire. And Arsenal ends its English Premier League title drought. Good morning, this is ABC News. I'm Garrett Mundy. The US President Donald Trump says he was just an hour away from launching fresh strikes on Iran when he announced he'd halt the attacks to give the regime in Tehran more negotiating time. Here's Middle East correspondent Matthew Doran.
1: The US President says it was a last-minute intervention by the UAE, Qatar and Saudi Arabia, urging him to hold off on attacking Iran because they believed the regime was serious about trying to reach a deal to end the war.
2: It would have been happening right now. Yeah, it was all done. The boats, the ships are all loaded. They're loaded to the brim. And we're all set to start.
1: Before the president's remarks, Iranian state media listed some of Tehran's demands as part of any deal, which included a withdrawal of US forces from areas close to Iran. Donald Trump says Iran only has a few days to make a deal or strikes will happen. Matthew Doran, ABC News, Jerusalem.
0: US Vice President J.D. Vance has suggested Iran would be the first domino in a race by countries to get nuclear weapons, appearing to reference the Cold War era domino theory to justify the Iran conflict. During the Cold War with the Soviet Union, US politicians argued that if a country turned communist, it could cause neighbouring nations to fall like dominoes into communism also. Mr. Vance says a failure to stop Iran's nuclear ambitions would lead to others pursuing atomic weapons.
3: If you have every country in the world scrambling to try to get a nuclear weapon, it would make us all much less safe. And Iran would really be the first domino and what would set off a nuclear arms race all over the world.
0: The leaders of Russia and China will meet today, just days after the US President Donald Trump was also in China on a state visit. More from China correspondent Alison Horn in Beijing.
4: Russian President Vladimir Putin has arrived in China for bilateral talks with Xi Jinping on the heels of a historic visit by US President Donald Trump. The Russian

0: Relationship with President Xi. China's state media is already celebrating the two visits and positioning China as the focal point of global diplomacy and the only country in the world able to host the two nations' leaders back to back. Alison Horne, ABC News, Beijing.
1: Police in the UK say they've identified 77 suspects connected to the massive fire in London's Grenfell Tower 9 years ago. Europe correspondent Mazoe Ford reports.
2: The Grenfell Tower blaze tore through the apartment block's 23 stories and killed 72 people. Now, London's Metropolitan Police say they're close to finalising their investigation and will submit their evidence files to prosecutors by the end of September. Detectives will recommend that 57 people and 20 companies face charges. A spokesman for Grenfell United, which represents some of the bereaved families and survivors, said the development was an important step in a process that has already taken far too long. An earlier public inquiry blamed the disaster on failings by the government, the construction industry, and the firms involved in fitting the exterior of the building with flammable cladding.
1: Independent Senator David Pocock says delays to the introduction of price caps on home care for older Australians may mean some are ripped off. The price caps for services delivered under the Support at Home program were due to take effect in July. The government has delayed that, saying it wants to avoid locking in temporarily higher prices caused by the Iran war. Senator Pocock says urgent action is needed to bring costs down.
3: We're hearing some ridiculous stories. We heard from someone who was charged $120 for a pack of smoothies that retail for $20. That means that older Australians are getting less for the money that they have for services that are there to actually ensure that they can stay at home safely.
1: Shadow Treasurer Tim Wilson will today formally unveil a new opposition campaign he says will back the small businesses of Australia. Here's political reporter Lexi Junowick.
4: In a speech to the National Press Club today, Mr. Wilson will unveil the opposition's Stand With Small campaign, which he says will get input from Australia's self-starters about how the economy can be restructured to empower the sector. He says a future coalition government will consult on a Small Business Act, which would include ensuring faster payments from government and big businesses, and a uniform definition of a small business. The campaign follows backlash from some within the small business community over the government's decision in the budget to change the capital gains tax discount.
1: WA opposition leader Basil Zemplis says there's little reason to trust the Prime Minister's assertion that he won't look to alter Western Australia's GST share. The recent federal budget included changes to both negative gearing and capital gains tax concessions, measures Anthony Albanese repeatedly ruled out prior to last year's election. There are now questions over Mr. Albanese's commitment to maintain WA's 75% floor for GST. Mr. Zemplis says the problem for the Prime Minister is trust.
5: He said previously he gets Western Australia. He said that our GST deal is not in doubt or in jeopardy. And yet we saw what he said before the election and we saw what he delivered in the budget.
1: The closure of more than 20 regional courthouses across Western Australia has sparked concern from legal experts about how domestic violence victims will be affected. Gabrielle Becerra-Mellett reports.
6: The WA Department of Justice announced last week that 26 courthouses that rely on police for security would be shuttered over winter because the officers could not be guaranteed. Curtin University Professor Donna Chung says delays to court proceedings could affect the safety of victim survivors.
7: It increases the period of time in which victims are often living in fear, living with uncertainty.
6: Southwest Community Legal Centre solicitor Renee Turner says regional courts are already under pressure.
8: Certainly the Bunbury Restraining Order court lists on Tuesdays are already huge.
6: The state government says it's working towards a long-term solution.
1: The state government says it still can't predict the full cost of decommissioning Albany's gas network after provider ATCO Australia agreed to postpone the process until next year. Here's Andrew Chounding with more.
9: ATCO Australia has agreed to push back the decommissioning of its Albany gas network until 2027 following backlash from businesses and residents. The decision has been welcomed by affected customers, but questions still remain over who will foot the bill for those transitioning to alternative energy sources. WA's Energy Minister Amber-Jade Sanderson says the cost will be in the tens of millions of dollars, but the exact figure is still unknown. A working group made up of state and local representatives has been formed to start assessing the cost to customers.
1: A vaccination expert is urging West Australians to update their diphtheria immunity after an outbreak across the far north spreads further. Two new cases have been recorded in the Goldfields, taking the total tally for the state to 75. Dr. Malena Dalton from the Burnett

0: Institute head of immunisation, says the outbreak is deeply concerning.
1: It's quite serious, as although diphtheria is rare in Australia, this outbreak shows that rare doesn't mean that the disease has disappeared. So we really need to make sure that we're maintaining protection, making vaccination easy to access for communities facing the greatest barriers.
0: In sport, Arsenal has won its first English Premier League soccer title since 2004 after challengers Manchester City dropped points. City needed a win against Bournemouth to send the title race to the final weekend, but drew one all, leaving Arsenal 4 points clear with one match to play. BBC's football reporter Alex Howe says Arsenal coach Mikel Arteta has imposed his own style on the side to make it winners.
2: They've got one of the best central defensive partnerships in the world with Gabriel Magalhaes and William Saliba at the centre of their defence. And with their threat from set pieces, their threat from corners, he's managed to find a style as he grows into being a manager that works for Arsenal.
0: Now with more sport, here's Chris Mitchell.
3: Collingwood's ruck Darcy Cameron has been cleared to return to face the Eagles in Scott Pendlebury's record-breaking AFL match on Saturday. Cameron had been battling an ankle injury and missed the Pies clash with the Swans last week, but has returned to full training. The former Essendon captain Zach Merritt has thanked the fans for their patience as the Bombers prepare for their bottom-of-the-ladder clash against Richmond at the MCG on Friday. Essendon have just one win from 10 so far, and Merritt has told Fox Sports that he just needs the fans to stay that way.
4: I know the fans have been extremely patient and we're very grateful for their support, but hopefully they can just be a little bit more patient.
3: The Tigers have almost 20 players on their injury list ahead of that match, prompting concerns about the club's ability to field a team. Italy's Filippo Ganna won the Stage 10 time trial at the Giro d'Italia. Ben O'Connor was the best of the Australians. He came home in 11th. O'Connor is 5th in the overall classification, just under 3 minutes behind the race leader Afonso Eulalio. And the Australian Open winner Carlos Alcaraz will miss this year's Wimbledon tennis tournament because of his wrist injury.
0: Perth's weather, mostly sunny today. North to northeasterly winds, 15 to 25 kilometres an hour, turning northwesterly 15 to 20 kilometres an hour in the middle of the day, becoming light in the late afternoon. A forecast top of 25 degrees. Right now in the city, it's 12.8 degrees. 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
6: 10 past 7, good morning. How is your day coming along? Are you celebrating something today? Maybe marking a special occasion or about to do something brand new, something for the first time? I'd love to hear from you if you are. Today, it's the 92nd birthday of Jeanette, and you would like to hear some trumpets.

That one going out this morning to Jeanette in Mooball in New South Wales, celebrating 92 years today. Happy birthday, Jeanette. Geoffrey Payne playing the trumpet, the Melbourne Symphony Orchestra with Haydn's Trumpet Concerto in E-flat major, the third movement on ABC Classic. It's 7:15 and many texts coming in to say it's World Bee Day. It absolutely is this morning for Early Early Music Club. We shared with you a medieval recipe for mead, which is, of course, fermented honey. So it's all about Bee Day today. Someone else, this is Graham, joking that all we're going to hear is Bach, Beethoven, Berlioz, Brahms. I love it. I wish I'd thought of that. Oh, we need the bees, don't we? And the bees need the flowers. This is by Dora Pajacevic, The Life of Flowers. We're in the sixth movement, which is called Red Carnations.

Ekaterina Litvinseva, the piano with Dora Pajacevic, The Life of Flowers. That's the sixth movement called Red Carnations here on ABC Classic as we celebrate World Bee Day. And I have to separate my words because someone's written in to say Bee Day. not that kind of Bee Day. Bee space day. That's what we're celebrating here on the show. More music of flowers and music about bees, including one very famous flight path that a certain bumblebee has taken. That's coming up for you later on. And I'm curious to know as well, speaking of bees, if you have a native bee hotel in your garden. Do you have native bees where you are? Or maybe you plant your garden out with plants that attract native bees and give them a home. 7:20 on ABC Classic. Here's Rodrigo.

0: Spanish music for you this morning. The Fantasia para un gentil hombre, the fourth movement by Rodrigo, who always feeds into his music a lot of Spanish folk, but also you hear bird song quite often. It's very beautiful. Leonard Gregorian there playing with the Queensland Symphony Orchestra, Brett Kelly conducting. It's 25 past seven.
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Berlioz for you this morning. His Symphonie Fantastique, that's the second movement, Anime Eterna Bruges, led by Jos van Immerseel. 27 to 8 here on ABC Classic. Today, it's World Bee Day, and we've been talking a little this morning on the text line about how we can help our bees. Bill in Blackheath, you say that you don't use the pre-made bee hotels because they're often fumigated. So you make your own bee hotels for native bees. And Anne in Nipaluna, you say that the little native reed bees pollinate your boysenberries for you, and they live in old raspberry canes, which is where they get their name from. We've got about over 1,700 native bee species in Australia who love building nests in places like, you know, hollow logs, rotting timber, flower spikes. And this is what I didn't know, is that they also like to burrow into soft soil. Had no idea about that. So you can create a native bee-friendly space by planting lots of flowers, putting old logs and holes and cardboard and bamboo tubes around, and having plants with large soft leaves. That's the recommendation for resting and nesting. Don't forget to leave some water out for your bees with things like sticks and rocks, shallow water, so they can easily sip from the water. There you go. Let me know how you look after native bees in your garden. 0437 236 777. The sound of Australia right here. Ross Edwards. This is his Crow Dance.

Sound of Australia. That's the Crow Dance from Animisms by Ross Edwards. He really does have a good way of capturing the character of the crow. If you'd like to vote for an Australian composition as part of this year's ABC Classic 100 Greatest of All Time, we've made it a bit easier for you on the website. So you can actually go to a tab up the top of the voting page, abc.net.au/classic. There's a tab that says Categories. If you click on that, there is an Australian category that you can sort through, and so many wonderful composers and their music. You can listen to excerpts and things like that. But if you're voting or haven't yet voted in the ABC Classic 100, I think today is your day. 23-8 here on ABC Classic. Do you reckon this will make it into the top 100?

Look, I think we need to keep rolling out the Mozart symphonies that aren't played very often. Number 32, that's the opening movement, the Academy of St. Martin in the Fields. What does 17 sound like? I can't even hum it off the top of my head. What about 8? 12? Anyway, I'll play you some of those movements. You're listening to ABC Classic. It's 9 minutes to 8. Let's get some drama in our lives.

that bass line. The Sydney Symphony Orchestra, Prokofiev's Romeo and Juliet. That's the dance of the nights here on ABC Classic. Oh, time for a bit of Handel.

Alison Balsam playing Handel, his Concerto Grosso in D major, the overture, here on ABC Classic. Time to buzz on or buzz off.

some pretty cool double-tonguing happening there from the flautist. Rimsky-Korsakov, his Flight of the Bumblebee. That's the Tasmanian Symphony Orchestra performing this World Bee Day. If you get a chance, look up Bobby McFerrin and Yo-Yo Ma doing Flight of the Bumblebee. It's really cool. 8 o'clock. Catch you in 5 minutes.

0: ABC News, good morning. I'm Garrett Mundy. The Reserve Bank of Australia has warned the economy is at risk of slipping into a 1990-style recession due to ongoing oil supply shocks caused by the war in the Middle East. RBA Assistant Governor Sarah Hunter says there are increasing concerns about rising price pressures in the economy, and policymakers may find it difficult to lower inflation without creating a recession. University of Adelaide economist Susan Stone says the RBA is working hard to avoid one.
1: What they're doing is they're talking about it because they're trying to